0: first in the mix. D-Stone and Jay live in the building. Yes. Now, she has a new name. She's now going by Jayvon.
1: Jayvon, yes.
0: Now, this is weird because you have...
1: This is weird.
0: No, because
1: this
0: wait a second.
1: This is how my brother talks to me.
0: No, but it just shows we have a real relationship.
1: Yes, yeah. This is my brother for real.
0: So, no, because you were Jay Speaks for a while.
1: Well, it was Jay Talks.
0: That too.
1: It was Jay Talks. Never Jay Speaks. This kind of sounds like a puppy.
0: That's true.
1: That's going to be rough. It was just Jay. All of these are, okay, so.
0: You're right.
1: Because I'm a marketer, right? Okay. And so like people used to always, back in the day when I first came out as Jay, when I was doing all the stuff with Lecrae and all the hip hop guys, the people at the churches felt obligated to put something in front of my name. Mm-hmm. They were like, Lady Jay.
0: Oh, Lady Jay's crazy.
1: Pastor Jay. Sister Jay. I was like, no, it's just Jay. It's literally just Jay. So then I made my website, JustJay.com. Well, then pivot forward. I started working for Joyce Meyer, and then we created the podcast called Talk It Out. And because on that platform, they didn't tag the little black girl on there. They said my name. They put J-A-I. So I'm like, if you query it and you start doing things on the analytics side, that's the nerd in me. I'm like, if you put J and Talk It Out, hopefully this will pop up first. So then I did J Talks. That was only because of that podcast, because you have millions and millions of people being impacted by my story, my personal life, what I was going through in my family, what I was going through in my divorce. And they really loved me, but they didn't know how to find me because we didn't put my Instagram name on there. So I was like, let me pivot my name so I can get those people. So that I did that. But now this Jayvon is my maiden name. But me going back to Vaughn is me reclaiming myself and reclaiming my time and not like, you know, being stuck to who I was in that marriage. So Jayvon is who I am. That's who I was born, and that's who I'm going to be. So it's Jayvon.
0: Do you receive it today?
1: It was so good.
0: Did you
1: like that?
0: All right, so listen, we're talking identity today.
1: Okay, clearly.
0: All right, here, all the praise.
1: Mix.
0: Down.
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0: Praise Mix Down, where we keep God first in the mix. D-Stone, Jay in here for the Takeover Show, and we're just going wherever the Spirit takes
1: literally,
0: us today.
1: Literally.
0: I am so excited, but when we get back, I have to talk about labels, okay? Because Jay has had different names and different personas and all this stuff. Same identity, but just different labels. So we're going to talk labels when we get back. All right here on the Praise
1: Mix
0: Down.

0: Praise Mix Down, where we keep God first in the mix. D-Stone J live in the building for the Takeover show. And I'm excited because Jay, recently God told me something that really fixed
1: what
0: my wagon.
1: What he said, Dwayne?
0: So he said to me, he said, you know, you're so concerned about being labeled, but you have to understand that labels are how people find things. So, Jay, just minister to the person who's like, oh, I don't want to be labeled this and I don't want to be labeled that. But you're an analytics person, so you know, like, you got to have some type of way that people can find you.
1: Yes, yes. I don't mind. But as long as I've been able to differentiate what those labels are, right?
0: Okay.
1: I've been able to say, God, who do you say that I am?
0: Mm-hmm.
1: Like the same way, you know, like Jesus said in the scripture, he's like, who do you say that I am? So I am Jay, the pastor's kid. I am Jay, the person that went to school for marketing. I am Jay, the singer, songwriter, Grammy nominated writer. I am Jay, the Christian Hip Hop Hall of Famer. Don't do not a single piece of rap, but I'm in the Christian Hip Hop Hall of Fame. I am Jay, the background singer. I am Jay, the CEO. I am Jay, the TEDx talk speaker. Mm. But in this particular season of my life, I've declared that I'm showing up completely as myself. All of the J's get me. Like,
0: come on, all J's.
1: All the J's. Say, that's who. I'm showing up completely as myself. So if you are having an identity crisis saying, well, I'm a mom or I'm a wife or I'm a this or I'm a that, or, you know, I work at the church or I serve at the church or I work for the government or I do whatever or I just was laid off. It's okay to identify yourself as who you are, but just know who God says you are.
0: Hey.
1: Show up completely as that person.
0: There it is. All right, here on the Praise
1: Mix.

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0: Praise Mix Dan, where we keep God first in the mix. D Stone J live in the building for the Takeover Show. And I'm so excited for her to be here because there's so many things that are happening right now in her life. Yeah. Congratulations on the new music.
1: I know, right?
0: You and B Rose.
1: Me and B Rose. And then I dropped a song with 1K Few, but don't nobody know because he ain't posted.
0: Okay, well, we're going to talk about that. Not Baja.
1: He didn't post it.
0: Anytime somebody starts a laugh with Baja.
1: That's
0: a real laugh.
1: It's the real thing. Because you got to laugh at the thing sometimes. It's like, yeah,
0: amen.
1: I put that song out and ain't nobody know I put it out because I'm independent still. But it's like, you know what? I still put it out. It's called Sound the Alarm. That's out with me and 1K Few.
0: Amen. Yes. And we're going to get to all that music today. All right here on The Praise.
1: Mix.
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0: I know.
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0: Trusting God first.
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19: 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It's your

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1: The mix for Jesus.
2: Church. Put the needle on the record. Keeping God first in the mix.
3: Praise Mix Down, where we keep God first in the mix. D-Stone J live in the building.
0: Yes.
3: And you can hear the smile on my face because my sister's in here, which means there's no rules.
0: None.
3: There's no boundaries.
0: He's
3: there's no limits.
0: Sitting on the table.
3: Sitting on the table. I know this is going to look awkward on social media, but I'm that comfortable.
0: Yes. This is my brother for a long, long time now.
3: Yes.
0: Like, seriously, we both, like, I mean, he's not from St. Louis. He's Canadian.
3: Exactly.
0: Arrête, you know.
3: Yeah.
0: Ain't that what they say?
3: Yeah, that's stop in French. No, we're going to get there later.
0: Anyways, but yeah, we were in St. Louis together, so I love my brother.
3: Yes. All right, here on the Praise
0: Mix
3: Down. Oh.

0: Praise Mix Down, where we keep God first in the mix. Jay is live in the building for the Takeover Show. She now goes by Jayvon.
1: I'm Jayvon, darling.
0: Which sounds like a perfume or
1: Jayvon,
0: something.
1: Jayvon, like Strong Jay.
0: What are you wearing? Jayvon.
1: Jayvon G.
0: Period. So here's the thing. We now live in a world where people are really chasing validation.
1: Yeah.
0: And I think social media has a lot to do with
1: yes.
0: it, because it's like the blue check was supposed to be like, no, we did background research on you and you actually do what you say you're doing. So we're going to give you a blue check.
1: Yeah.
0: And now they were like, no, you can get one.
1: You get a blue check. You get a blue check.
0: You just purchase one.
1: Yeah.
0: Okay. So my question is to the person who feels like, I don't want to have to pay for my blue check. I've been doing this. What advice do you have for that person? Because I just talked to somebody today and it was like, I just feel like I'm not getting the credit that I deserve for the work that I've done. And I was like, I don't know if you should chase that anymore.
1: Yeah, I don't think you should chase it by any means. But I do think, because I own an agency, a branding agency, a strategizing agency, and a production agency. So there's a certain thing about putting some respect on your name. And a lot of times we're waiting on others to do it. And most of the time, those people are the people that are jealous of us. So we can't do it. So that's one thing in this particular season of me being Jayvon that I've really just owned clapping for myself. It's like, if I need to do that for my brand, oh yeah, I'm going to do it. I'm not waiting on nobody to tell me I need a new website. I'm not waiting on nobody to tell me I need a new logo. I'm not waiting on nobody to tell me I need verification, need more files, none of that. I'm going to do all I need to do. And then y'all gonna see the work, because the work behind it is gonna validate it itself.
0: And then y'all gonna see. English teachers everywhere are screaming. And then y'all gonna see.
1: And then y'all gonna see.
0: Come on.
1: And this is edumacation over here. Over her.
0: Hey.
1: Over her.
0: Listen, over her.
1: Over
0: listen,
1: her.
0: Listen, when we get back, we're gonna talk more about and then y'all gonna
1: and
0: see.
1: And then y'all gonna see.
0: All right, here on the Praise
1: Mix.
0: Damn.
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6: 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Tragedy thrives on that one bad decision, one unnecessary risk, one moment of believing that it couldn't possibly happen to me. There was a time in our past when our main concentration was on survival. Our elders were considered strict when they would not allow us to go to anyone's house before everyone in that house was checked out. They firmly believed that the company we keep in our youth will determine the outcome of our future. And they were bound and determined that every generation would do better than the one before. Oftentimes, when a young person's future is interrupted by tragedy, it serves as a wake-up call to remind us to accept the reality that we are uniquely different from other cultures. Understanding that difference obligates us to make certain that our young survive so that they too can experience a future.
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2: 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Keeping God first. In the mix. In the mix.

0: Praise Mix Down, where we keep God first in the mix. D Stone, Jay in the building, a return offender on the show.
1: Really?
0: Okay.
1: For
0: you
1: real.
0: Know what I'm saying? But her offense is going to actually make you better. So when we get back, we're going to talk more about, we've been talking validation, identification, all the Asians. It's all coming up. All right here on the Praise
1: Mix
0: Damn.

0: Praise Mix Down, where we keep God first in the mix. And you know what, Jay? I'm so excited to have you in here. She now goes by Javon.
1: I am Javon Day.
0: And you have to say it like...
1: Javon!
0: You have to... Available now at Macy's.
1: Exactly. Only right. The best.
0: Come on. So I'm excited because what I'm hearing in the spirit and what I'm hearing in the tone of this show is that this is the season that you fight for yourself.
1: Yes.
0: I know you've been fighting for yourself for a long time.
1: Yeah.
0: I'm not tired yet. But now we're coaching people.
1: Yeah.
0: In why it's important. And some of us are late bloomers in fighting for themselves.
1: Yeah.
0: But what advice do you have for people that are like, well, I just don't know. But in the meantime, you're waiting on people to see you and you're mad.
1: Yeah.
0: Let's just be honest. You're mad. Mm-hmm. But they're not going to see you until you decide to fight for yourself.
1: Yeah, yeah, yeah, yeah. I'll first say, if you are feeling angry or you are feeling mad, one of the first steps for me, honestly, was therapy. Like, to really get to the root of it. To get to the root of, why do I feel like I need validation from people? Why do I feel like I need that to help me to move forward? Why do I, and you know what I mean? So getting to the root of that. But then the whole other thing is, I've always kind of advocated for myself. I've been a teeny little superwoman from a little teapot for a very long time. You know, whether it be fighting for my royalties or fighting for my position at a company, being the only black woman at a company, you know, like, so it's, I've just definitely had to fight different things for a long time, but it was after, honestly, the most traumatic season of my life is the divorce, that I really decided to fully reclaim my power. The thing that the devil meant to destroy me and take me out was actually the thing that fueled me and gave me the power that I needed to actually see myself how God truly sees me. And so if you are fighting that thing, the reality is, folks gonna see you when they see you, and they ain't when they ain't.
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0: Praise Mix Down, where we keep God first in the mix. If you like that mix, good. A lot of people do.
1: Good.
0: Yeah, good. That's great. So, I got Jay live in the building for the Takeover Show, now known as Jay Vaughn.
1: Yes.
0: And you know what? If you're late to church, we were talking about the person that I wanted to see didn't see me. And she was talking about a relationship that she had with her daughter and how there was a strain, I guess, after the divorce.
1: After the divorce.
0: It was kind of like, you know, because we don't want kids to take a side.
1: But they kind of have to.
0: But they kind of do.
1: They kind of have to, based off of the fact that, like, who do they end up living with? That kind of feels like a side. And it wasn't necessarily that part that I think was the part that caused the rift. I think it was the part that she had to war with. And I'm learning that more and more. And I also think it was God's divine provision for me. Because I've been such a people pleaser, and that's what my TED Talk is about the confessions of a people pleaser. I've always been someone that has literally pleased other people. Like, what can I do to help you? What can I do to help you? And I always take the leftovers and help myself, right? And so what God has allowed, and don't allow this, if you're listening to this and you feel like God is telling you to write the book or start the business or start the ministry or whatever, do the class, go to school, you know, whatever it is you're supposed to do. You're like, I got to take care of the kids, or I got to do that, I got to do. Baby, at the end of the day, you got to take care of yourself as well. You got to do what God's called you to do, or he'll allow those things to be stripped away from you.
0: So wait, when we get back, we're going to talk about obedience.
1: Uh-huh.
0: I pray that you're enjoying this show today,
1: because
0: I am. All right, here on the Praise
1: Mix
0: Down.
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0: Praise Mix Down, where we keep God first in the mix. Jay, that is a show.
1: That is a show.
0: That is a show. So today was powerful. I pray that you received a whole lot of nuggets. We don't like to leave without giving our friends and family a word of inspiration. Jay, could you do it before we get up out of here?
1: Yeah, you know what? I just, one of my favorite scriptures is that God will do exceedingly abundantly above all you could ask or think. But a lot of times, because we don't know ourselves and we don't know what we want, we don't even know what to ask or think. I ask you, my friends, to take some time with the Lord and just say, God, what do I even want? Who did you say that I am? Ask it, think it, and I promise you, He gonna double it. He gonna triple it. And he's gonna blow your mind. I'm literally walking in the best season of my life when I thought that the last season was gonna literally take me out. It's been the loneliest season of my life. But God has literally like propelled me into a new version of myself that I know I would not have been had I not gone through the fire. The Amen. Fire produces gold. Pressure produces diamonds. And my friends, you are top shelf. You are that gold. You are the diamonds. And I love you. Got us too.
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0: wish I had a witness tonight. Can I ask y'all one question? The question is simply this. What did he see?
1: He saw the best.
0: I can't get no help up in here. Because there are some folk in here that people have wrote you off. Said you would never amount to anything. Said that you would never end up being anywhere. But Myron, tell him one more time. What did he see?
1: He saw.
0: When mama said you would never be nothing. When aunties and uncles said that you'd never amount to anything. When daddy didn't come home anymore. He didn't

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0: Oh, listen, the one thing that you gonna do is smile. The second thing you gonna do is be extremely enlightened. And probably the third thing you gonna do is you gonna be praying for us.
1: That's true.
0: You don't never know what's gonna come out. 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

0: Hallelujah, hallelujah, hallelujah. 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
1: He cannot fail. 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Listen. 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You're doing better.

Yes, sir. Hype Man, these stones on the ones and twos. You feeling this mix right here? Well, guess what? You can get the link. Just be one of the first 10 to DM me at Dwight Stone on all social media. It's the Praise Break. Let's go.

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1: Thank you, God, for giving us our identity in you. 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

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I am also a senior account executive at Radio One, now known as Urban One. 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
2: 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Let's go.
3: Time to take a break for prayer. Today, dear God, we pray for improved spiritual vision. We seek to be empowered to see the best in people, even when they are showing us their worst. We seek to feel the God-given love embedded in all of us, even when others may be showing us meanness and disregard. We seek to possess heightened discernment so that we can recognize lies, deceptions, and falsehoods, even when they are dressed up in exciting and attractive packaging. We seek to be able to recognize when our assistance is needed, even when no word may have been spoken. And we ask you, dear God, to love and direct our steps, guide and protect our very existence during these times of change and uncertainty. Please, dear God, improve our spiritual vision. Amen and hallelujah.
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Yes, sir. Hype Man, these stones on the ones and twos. You feeling this mix right here? Well, guess what? You can get the link. Just be one of the first 10 to DM me at Dwight Stone on all social media. It's the Praise Break. Let's go.

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1: Hallelujah. Hallelujah. Let's just take it back a little bit. One, two, three, say. You might as well go ahead and get your dance on.

Family, it's your girl, Darlene. I want you to join me Monday through Friday on The Nightly Spirit, where you'll hear something new with the Off the Record Smash and have an interesting yet inspiring conversation in the chat room with me. And I'll also be talking to some of your favorite inspirational artists. I have a word for you, a classic vintage vault, and prayer every night. And don't forget, it is on Friday nights. The Friday Night Spinspiration with DJ Mr. Watkins closes out the week. You don't want to miss a single night, so tune in every night with your girl Darlene right here on The Nightly Spirit. It's time.

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0: 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Praise 106.1, giving our city just what we need.

It ain't over. It ain't over. I don't care what you're going through. Feels like you're down for the last count. It ain't over. Feels like you cried your last tear. 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God has the final say. God has the final say. God has the final say. They said you wouldn't make it, but God has the final say.

In his last days, evil times will come in his heyday. Look at all the hate, senseless crime and murder. Heyday, human trafficking, racism, police brutality, bullying, rape.

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how many of y'all want the Lord? Now listen, in order for you to go to that next level, you may have to go through a little something. Watch me, you put that hand up there now. But I want all of y'all that don't mind going through the persecution in order to go to the next level in God.

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0: Oh, listen, the one thing that you're going to do is smile. The second thing you're going to do is be extremely enlightened. And probably the third thing you're going to do is you're going to be praying for us.
1: That's true.
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0: tears, out of the valley, out of the storm, out of the grave. 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He already broke through. He didn't get it. A break.
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1: Come on, just put some sweet words of worship in the atmosphere with me. Come on, let's pull on heaven and get what we need from him tonight. 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Come on, let your worship rise in this atmosphere. 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There's no place I'd rather be than right here, just you and me, asking you

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1: I'll talk to you on Monday. Right here on the home for Get Up Mornings with Erica Campbell and the best inspiration all day. 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

Hey, family, it's your girl, Darlene. I want you to join me Monday through Friday on The Nightly Spirit, where you'll hear something new with the Off the Record Smash and have an interesting yet inspiring conversation in the chat room with me. And I'll also be talking to some of your favorite inspirational artists. I have a word for you, a classic vintage vault, and prayer every night. And don't forget, it is on Friday nights. The Friday Night Spinspiration with DJ Mr. Watkins closes out the week. You don't want to miss a single night, so tune in every night with your girl, Darlene, right here on The Nightly Spirit. It's time.

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2: Ladies and gentlemen, please welcome to the stage my choir in their farewell concert and recording, the Tri-City Singers. Put your hands together. Come on, choir. Let's encourage them out there. Let's tell them that the blessing of Abraham is on their life. Oh, my brothers and sisters, because you are in Christ, you are Abraham's heir, and you have an inheritance on your life. You're the heir to the promise God made to Abraham. Go get your inheritance. Here we go, y'all.

0: You're listening to Praise with Shawnee Scott, and that was Hello God from Tamela Mann and Kirk Franklin. You know, sometimes the most powerful words we can speak aren't to people, they're to God. If you've been feeling overlooked, forgotten, or passed over, today is definitely for you. And here's your scripture for the day. Isaiah 40:31 says, "But those who wait on the Lord shall renew their strength. They shall mount up on wings like eagles. They shall run and not be weary, and they shall walk and not faint." Being looked over doesn't mean God has overlooked you. Sometimes people can't see what God is preparing because he's working on you in private before he presents you in public. Every no, every missed opportunity, every time someone chooses someone else, it may have been God's protection or his preparation. So don't spend your energy trying to convince people to choose you. Stay faithful. Keep serving, keep growing, and keep letting God open the doors that no one can shut for you. When your season comes, no interview, no title, no person, and no opinion will be able to stop what God has already ordained. I'm Shawnee Scott, and I wanted to remind you that being overlooked by people is never the same as being forgotten by God, because you're not.
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6: The reality is tragedy never announces that it is coming. Tragedy thrives on that one bad decision, one unnecessary risk, one moment of believing that it couldn't possibly happen to me. There was a time in our past when our main concentration was on survival. Our elders were considered strict when they would not allow us to go to anyone's house before everyone in that house was checked out. They firmly believed that the company we keep in our youth will determine the outcome of our future. And they were bound and determined that every generation would do better than the one before. Oftentimes, when a young person's future is interrupted by tragedy, it serves as a wake-up call to remind us to accept the reality that we are uniquely different from other cultures. Understanding that difference obligates us to make certain that our young survive so that they too can experience a future.
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2: 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I speak blessings of health, blessings of wealth. And until I see you again, my friend, I'm excited about your win.

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Let this one get all up in your spirit. Never will.

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You're listening to Praise with Shawnee Scott. When we're celebrating the goodness of God, sometimes we're so focused on what we're still praying for that we forget to thank him for what he's already done. Every day is proof that his favor is still working in our lives. Get ready to declare it over yourself, all right? Here's Anthony Brown in Group Therapy with Blessings on Blessings.

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1: Can I get some help in the house? All right. Anybody remember these kind of songs? See, I got a few on this side that already picked it up.

Unisons of Praise with Shawnee Scott, and that was the powerful Sunday morning medley from Smokey Norful. I pray it reminded you that no matter what you're facing, God is still worthy of your praise. Today, we're talking about something almost all of us have experienced, and that's being overlooked. Maybe you didn't get the promotion. Maybe your hard work went unnoticed. Maybe you watched someone else receive the opportunity you prayed for, and you're wondering, God, when is it going to be my turn? Here's the encouragement, all right? People may overlook your gift, but God never overlooks your faithfulness. David wasn't even invited when Samuel came to anoint the next king. His own family overlooked him, but God didn't. So while everyone else was looking at appearance, God was looking at purpose. You got to remember that. While everybody else is looking at appearance, God looks at purpose. So here's today, what would Jesus do question. You know it's coming. What would you do if someone else received the recognition for work that you helped accomplish? Would you become bitter, withdraw? Would you try to prove yourself? Would you celebrate them any way? Or if you just got overlooked, how would you handle that? More importantly, what would Jesus do? That's what I want to know from you today. Hit me up on my hotline at 1-833-633-8973. We are talking about how do you handle being overlooked over and over and over and over again? I'm Shawnee Scott, and I want you to think about that, but more importantly, I want you to answer the question, what would you do? And more importantly, what would Jesus do? This is Praise with Shawnee Scott.

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3: There's a song that we sing in our church in New York, Perfecting Faith Church. 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

0: You're listening to Praise with Shawnee Scott, and that was Donnie McClurkin reminding us that our God is faithful. Even when life is uncertain, his promises never fail, and his love never, ever changes. You know what? The best testimony isn't always what you say. A lot of times it's how you've seen God move in your own life. You know, when you've experienced his peace, his grace, and his power firsthand, nobody can tell you that he isn't real. Now, here's a song that celebrates that truth. So let's turn it up and sing along with John P. Key as he declares Jesus is real.
1: Jesus.

0: Oh my God, what a voice. Melvin Crispell the third right there. Wonderful is your name. Unpraised with Shawnee Scott. Oh, wonderful is his voice. Let's just go on and give that young man his flowers right now. He has an amazing voice. You're listening to Praise with Shawnee Scott, and it is that time, one of you guys' favorite parts of the show, the What Would Jesus Do question. Today, we're talking about being overlooked. You know, in the event that you were overlooked for a promotion, you know, or even, you know, sometimes we're in organizations and we go up for promotions as well, and it doesn't happen, and we feel like we are the best person for it. Might be the best person for it, but it's just not our time. You get overlooked. How do you handle that? What would you do? And more importantly, what would Jesus do in that situation? So I got a shout out to Angela from North Kakalaka. She checked in. She said, if I was overlooked for a promotion or an opportunity, honestly, I'd probably feel hurt and wonder what I did wrong. But after praying about it, I believe Jesus would remind me that my purpose isn't tied to people's approval. He would keep serving faithfully and trust God's timing instead of becoming bitter. That is a wonderful answer, because another part of that question that I have is, you know, do you celebrate the person that got the promotion over you? Do you celebrate them? Do you tell them congratulations? Are you happy for them? I will tell them congratulations. And it's hard when it first happens, because it stings when you find out. You like, hold up, wait a minute. You know I did everything that I was supposed to do, and I'm not understanding. But, you know, Jesus never chased applause. He served, he loved, he remained humble. He trusted his father's timing. Even when people rejected him or overlooked him and failed to understand him, he never allowed their opinion to distract him from his purpose. And that's why I be saying, listen, I ain't Jesus. I'm Shawnee Scott. But I'm working on it. And I'm glad that he has a word there that can encourage me and, you know, others as well. So thank you for checking in with me, Miss Angela from North Carolina. Now I want to hear from you. If you were overlooked for a position, promotion, or whatever the case may be, how do you handle that? And more importantly, well, how do you handle that? And do you celebrate the person that got the promotion? And more importantly, what would Jesus do? Hit me on my social media at Shawnee Scott on Air, or on my hotline at 1-833-633-8973.
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2: Yo, what's up, y'all? It's your brother Charles Jenkins. You're in the mix with my brother from another mother, D Stone. It's the Praise Mixdown. Praise Break. Let's go.

You're listening to Praise with Shawnee Scott, and that was Tomorrow by The Winans. A reminder that we don't have to wait another day to say yes to God. Tomorrow isn't promised, but His grace is available right now. As you continue your morning, remember this. When you've tried everything else, you'll discover that nothing satisfies the soul like the presence of Jesus. His peace, His love, and His power are all more than enough. Here's J.J. Harrison with a powerful reminder that when you have God, you really don't need nothing else.

0: Amen. You're listening to Praise with Shawnee Scott, and that was the powerful You Know My Name by Tasha Cobbs Leonard. What an incredible reminder that God, who created the universe, also knows you personally. He knows your name, your story, your struggles, and every prayer that you whispered when no one else was listening. So if you've been feeling overlooked, remember this. You may be unknown to some people, but you are fully known by God. And when God knows your name, that's all the validation that you'll ever need. Keep your faith strong. Your breakthrough could be right around the corner. You blink your eyes and open. It's there. And we're inside of the What Would Jesus Do question, which deals with that. What do you do when you are overlooked? You didn't get the promotion. They picked somebody else. They went with somebody else, even though you have everything that was required. And maybe the person that they picked doesn't. That happens a lot, right? Well, Marcus checked in from Houston and he said, listen, my first reaction would probably be frustration because nobody likes feeling invisible. But I think Jesus would respond with humility. He wouldn't compete for recognition. He'd keep doing the work he was called to do. And he'd let his character speak louder than his circumstance. And I agree with that. Now, if I'm being honest, that's something that I had to grow to. You know, when I was younger and, you know, competing for different spots, because it was much more, I was competing for promotions a whole lot more when I was younger in my career. And I didn't always know how to handle that. And not just in my career. I remember being in pageants and not being the person that, won, you know, I'd win a certain category. And typically if you won that category, then you won the crown. Well, I didn't win the crown. And I had to learn how to deal with that. So if you're in a situation where you keep getting overlooked, that's something that you got to deal with inside. It's a lesson that you got to learn. And you do have to learn how to be humble in these situations and celebrate the winner. That's just my opinion, because God teaches us stuff through lessons. But I do want to hear from you. How would you feel if you got overlooked for anything? And are you going to celebrate the person that got it? And more importantly, what would Jesus do? Hit me up on my hotline at 1-833-633-8973 or on my social media at Shawnee Scott on Air. It's Praise with Shawnee Scott. Happy Sunday, y'all.
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Oh, that's right. The music stopped. Good morning, world. What a joy it is to be here. 1010 WOLB Baltimore.com as well as Praise 106.1. I am the Bishop. Yeah, what a joy it is to be here live with you in the studio. We're just listening to Larry Goodwin. Larry Goodwin. Yeah, he's in the house. Yes, the Lord is in the house. The Lord himself is in the house. And we thank God for you, you and you. Sister Sandra Anderson, she's looking, she's listening, she's lurking out there in the atmosphere. And thank God for your sister Sandra Anderson. Of course, Miss K flying solo this morning. Miss K is not here. We're flying solo, but thank God for Miss K. I know she's listening in on the internet. Yeah. Deacon R.E.F. Yogi, yes, our engineer. Yes, sir. I got to get you right now, sir. The engineer. I make him tired every Sunday morning. He's like, our engineer. Yes, he's here. And he's ready for the Lord's Supper. I got here, and not only did he open the door for me, not only did he open the door, but he has on his canary red vestments today. Yes, sir, he has. I get on his nerves every Sunday morning. Deacon R.E.F. Yogi, the man on the other side of the glass, he has the bells, he has the whistles, he has it all, and he's making it happen. Yes, sir. And we have in the studio a special guest this morning, and our special guest is going to come and talk to us about some things that will help you in time as you make your way towards eternity, that will help you in time as you consider the things of life which you have to go through, the things that you have to consider, the things that are on your docket, the things that are on your plate. Yes, she is going to help us, and we're going to tiptoe through the mental tulips and have some information that our guest is going to share with us this morning. But I got about 10,000 more good mornings. But right now, we're going to listen to, wait a minute, got to get the glasses right. Okay, we're going to listen to Larry Bruce. Oh, my Jesus. Sister Sandra Anderson. Sandra Anderson, you're going to help me out. Larry Bruce Burrs and the NHT Satisfied. Sing, y'all.

0: Take that right there. Take that right there. And take the headphones. Yes, sir. What a joy it is. What a joy it is. We were just listening to the one and the only Larry Brooks and NHT. Yes, what a joy it is. Satisfied. Look, I am satisfied. Satisfied. What was that old song years ago? Satisfied with Jesus. I'm satisfied. I can't think of who it was. But anyway, I'm getting ready to go over here to my left side. Yes, sir. Wait a minute. I got to say, good morning, everybody, to Mrs. and the United Nations, Mrs. and the United Nations, Deacon Santival. Yeah, everybody there at the family home. Yeah, y'all getting up, getting ready for Sunday school. We still have Sunday school. Yeah. Now we kind of late getting back to it, but we have an actual book. Let me stop. Anyway, we have a special guest with us this morning, and the special guest is not only a child of God, but our special guest is a servant of the Lord. Our special guest has been traveling the highways and the byways low these many, many, many years. Our special guest has made it their business, and I'm being elusive on purpose. Yeah, our special guest has been traveling the highways and byways. Our special guest is a twixter, just as I am. Our special guest is going to share with us some very, very pertinent information. So our special guest, the mic is on. Special guest, good morning. How are you?
1: Good morning. Good morning, Bishop, and Radio Land.
0: Who are you, special guest?
1: Good morning, everyone. My name is Missionary Lisa Boyd, and some may know me from the Anointed Boyd Sisters. I'm also to tell folks I'm the quiet one in the group.
0: You should inquire with.
1: Yeah, but I'm actually here today to speak on behalf of our church, New Elizabeth Baptist Church.
0: Mm-hmm.
1: You want me to continue, Bishop?
0: Yes, ma'am.
1: All right.
0: Go ahead and tell us the who, what, when, where, why, and how. I got you, Yogi.
1: Yes, we're just here again, like I say, the New Elizabeth Baptist Church, located here in Baltimore, Maryland. And we just here want to share some information about our next series of what we call Grief Talk. It's okay to talk about a session.
0: Mm.
1: It will take place on Tuesday, August the 18th at 6:30 p.m. Our next series, which like we stated, started August and it goes through December.
0: Okay.
1: Every third Tuesday of the month.
0: Third Tuesday.
1: At 6:30. And it's basically, you know, many of us may face grief. Many of us may have loss. It's a very complex an intensive personal experience that each of us, and it affects people each way, right?
0: Oh, yeah, absolutely.
1: And part of our session, we let you know grief is not the process of forgetting, but rather remembering our loved one.
0: Okay.
1: One thing that I'm really grateful for and thankful that our late pastor, Pastor William David Boyd, actually started our bereavement classes back in 2018.
0: Okay.
1: Upon his passing, we paused it, but we resumed it for the last 2 years.
0: Okay.
1: And since now, many may face grief and know individuals as facing grief and going through those bereavement or loss segments, we picked it back up. And I'm just here today just to share information about it that is open for anyone, whether or not your sexual orientation has nothing to do with your religious background, because we are living in a world and time today that many don't know that you are grieving, you're bereaved, and some of your behaviors come from some of those things and techniques that we teach during our grieving session.
0: Okay.
1: So we're just here encouraging everyone, if you know someone, even yourself, can come and participate. We do it in person at the church in our fellowship hall, 4901 Park Heights Avenue. And we also have it in Zoom.
0: Okay.
1: So you can do it in Zoom. And if you have the application, join at any location. We have individuals actually participate from Georgia.
0: Wow.
1: From Ohio, from South Carolina.
0: Wow.
1: Because it's a, you know, we talk about the COVID pandemic. There's a grief pandemic, you know?
0: Right, absolutely.
1: So we want to share all our tips and information to help you along this journey. It's a journey.
0: Okay.
1: We actually have someone that mother passed over 40 years ago. And she's attending because she recently bought a house.
0: Okay.
1: And those emotions came back up because her mom wasn't there to share with her.
0: Wow.
1: So grieving is no time limit, like we often say. It can come up. But one thing, and I'm going to let you go, Bishop. like I stated, I'm the one that don't talk too much.
0: Okay.
1: But this is something that's passion for me.
0: Right.
1: I am a teacher, teacher of the gospel, teacher of grief, counseling, a motivational speaker. Mm-hmm. So you're not talking to someone that don't know to talk. Right.
0: Right.
1: I've been trained, and now not only myself, we have others on our mm-hmm. staff that can come through and help us in that. One thing that I'm an advocate for, when mm-hmm. you attend this session,
0: right.
1: we want you to know it's a safe place.
0: Right.
1: Because many of us are going around here hurt and grieving,
0: mm.
1: and we afraid to share it with
0: right.
1: folks. And I don't mean no harm, Bishop. Mm-hmm. Sometimes it's hard to talk to the church folks. Because, you know, we want to pray
0: right.
1: about it. We want
0: right.
1: to anoint you. And I'm not
0: right.
1: talking ill about
0: Sheba.
1: That. Yeah. You know, I'm one that I pray.
0: Right.
1: And I still ask God why.
0: Right.
1: But in these sessions, we just share some information,
0: okay.
1: some tips to help you live at peace with your grief.
0: Okay.
1: And let me say this too, and then I'll let you go for real, because I am the one that don't talk that
0: right.
1: much. But
0: right.
1: this is passion. Grief and the loss does not necessarily mean those that's gone away, the physical.
0: Right.
1: They're individuals that we hit on talk about the living loss.
0: Yeah.
1: Because I could have a friendship with
0: mm-hmm.
1: you, a relationship with you, and something
0: right.
1: happened,
0: mm-hmm.
1: and now we are not friends anymore.
0: Right.
1: But guess what? I see you every Sunday morning in church.
0: Really?
1: But I'm suffering.
0: Right.
1: I'm experiencing those same emotions
0: mm-hmm.
1: that we go through on our roller coaster of emotion for grief. So I'm
0: right.
1: just here just to encourage, if you know someone, even yourself, bring your family,
0: mm-hmm.
1: kids of all ages, just come and just participate and enjoy our conversation. And one other thing, and I'm
0: mm-hmm.
1: serious, I'm going to stop because y'all going to think.
0: No,
1: we're
0: going to talk some more throughout
1: okay.
0: the program.
1: Or let me just stop and then I'll come back.
0: Absolutely. Let me say this real quick.
1: Uh-huh.
0: When you talk about grief, it's necessary. When I wrote the book, Breakthrough,
1: mm.
0: in my studies, I found out 21 days to create a bad habit,
1: mm-hmm.
0: but it might take almost a lifetime to put a new habit in place.
1: Exactly.
0: And so we're walking through, and somebody got on me one time before, well, they said something to me, you know, I was cutting a fool, speaking in tongue.
1: Mm-hmm.
0: But that's what we do
1: mm-hmm.
0: in the Pentecostal apostolic. It's going across the board now.
1: Mm-hmm.
0: Shibatatata. Hold on. Stop. Wait a minute.
1: Yeah, bring me a Big Mac, too.
0: Right. I know. I got it. But what are you covering?
1: That's right.
0: What are you dancing over?
1: Mm-hmm.
0: What are you hollering over? Because we church all our life.
1: Mm-hmm.
0: We know how to dance, how to shout. We know how to church across everything versus, okay, and you mentioned all the categories. You're doing that because of what? What created that hurt? There's a lady, I don't even know if she's still around, Dr. Laura Schlesinger,
1: mm-hmm.
0: and I used to listen to her every night. And Dr. Laura Schlesinger said so many things came back to this one particular place, and everybody thought she was some kind of deviant. But after listening to her through the spirit,
1: mm-hmm.
0: I was like, oh,
1: mm-hmm.
0: a lot of us are in that. And we don't even know why we're in that. Now, we'll talk about it when the mic turn off, because stuff
1: mm-hmm.
0: gets misconstrued. But whatever the case, I'm glad you're here. We're going to talk some more.
1: Mm-hmm.
0: But right now, we're going over to the other side, and we're going to listen to the legendary singing stars. Here it is. Jesus is walking with me. Sing, y'all.

0: All right, here's the trivia. I got to see if you know what you're doing. Are you ready? You know who that group was, right? Come on. Come on.
1: I know the group. I just can't think of it right now.
0: You can't think of it?
1: Tommy Ellis?
0: Yeah.
1: Okay.
0: Who's the guy in the middle?
1: I don't know. Man, I don't give you the name. Don't ask me.
0: Come on. You don't know the guy in the middle.
1: If you tell me, I would know.
0: Okay, Big O.
1: Oh, okay.
0: Yeah.
1: Oh, to get the bass player?
0: Was he left-handed or right-handed?
1: Left.
0: You got it. I just wanted to see.
1: I just pictured him. Yeah.
0: you just pictured it. Yeah. So you are Quartetta for life. You are Quartetta for life.
1: Thank you.
0: Real quick. And then we're going to go to something very, very special. I share with you real quick. My brother, Nicholas Laverne Santable. My brother, Nick, died of a broken heart. Now, he said, Bishop, how you know that? Ernest Jr., how do you know that? Because I know there were certain things that took place in my brother's life that he masked and he put a shroud over it, so to speak. Mm-hmm. And he never came from that thing that caused major challenges in his life. The night that they called us and said, here's what's going on with Nick, da da da da da. And I ride past there every day. And I rode by there. And we got there and I looked at my brother. First of all, there's no ambulance there. There was that big white truck. Mm-hmm. And when they brought him out in that bag and we had to identify him, it was me and my dad and one of my brothers. I think it was my oldest brother, LT. I never forget, it was Monday night and it was raining out. And they opened that bag, and I looked at my brother. I said, wow. Because something had happened to him prior at that same address. Mm. The ambulance was there. But this particular night, there was no ambulance. There was just that big white truck. And when I looked in there at my brother, it was as if his spirit spoke to me and said, bruh, go out and conquer the world. Do whatever you need to do. And that thing still hits me every day. When I ride that, by that particular area, mm-hmm. because some things happened to him with him, that he never got past. And that's why it's important. So I want to say, and we're going to talk some more on the other mm-hmm. side of this very special song, but I want to talk about, us pastors, us mm-hmm. leaders in our faith. Are we willing to say, you know what? I'm not coming in with all five robes on. I'm going to come in with my regular clothes on. I'm going to come in with my work clothes on. And I'm going to sit and I'm going to listen. Are we willing to do that? Mm. Are we willing to say to those that we serve, hey, here's something going on at the New Elizabeth Church. Well, what part do you have in it? None. Are you on the, what did they call that? Are you on the panel? No. Come on, let's all us broken people
1: That's right.
0: go over there. Because, mm-hmm. never mind. Anyway, we got
1: you play that music, Bishop.
0: We got another song. Here it is. This one right here. This is the last CD recorded by the Belly of the Heirs before the passing of Brother Kenny Davis. He meant the world to so many of us. Yes. He was special to so many of us. Now, I didn't talk to him every day. I didn't talk to him every month. Mm-hmm. But when I talked to him, it was at least an hour at a time. And I will never forget what Brother Davis told me sitting in Parker's barbershop. And that day his voice was real bad. He said to me these words, Bishop, you got to cut your own road. I will never forget that.
1: Wow.
0: He said, Bishop, you got to cut your own road.
1: Wow.
0: You have to cut your own road. So anyway, here it is because I feel something in myself.
1: Yeah.
0: Kenny Davis and the Melody is, here it is, Old Time Religion. Sing y'all.

0: Yes, sir. Good morning. Good morning. Yeah, the melody is the dynamic melody is. Yeah, I believe they are officially retired before Brother Davis went on to be with the Lord. But we thank God for the legacy of Kenny Davis and the melody as we thank God for the legacy. Yeah, that was Brother Joey, Elder Joey Bucknight, and all the guys. Remember the guys from over the years just meeting and greeting with them? Mm-hmm. You know, Bud, Norman, and all the different ones I can't even think about. Back to his sister Helen and Sherman and all of them over the years. And I used to call him Detroit Bobby. Bobby would just kind of stand in the back and do his thing.
1: Oh, yeah.
0: And so many. What was the Brother Pope? You know, just think about all of them, and I can't even go all the way back, but that's the ones I had a chance to see traveling with Brother Lonnie Parker. So anyway, good morning to the Melody Airs supporters. Good morning to Brother Davis family, his wife, children, grandchildren, everybody's connected with him, his church family. We thank God for his life and his legacy. So yeah, we remember Brother Davis on this Sunday morning. You know, his service is coming up. On Friday. Yeah, it's announcement time. It is announcement time. So I want to tell you right off, wake funeral. I'm reading this on the fly. Okay. So due to the impact of this giant change, of wake funeral time has been updated. See below. Okay. So Friday, August the 7th from 3:30 p.m. to 6:30 p.m. Friday, August the 7th at the March Life Tribute Center, 5616 Old Court Road there in Windsor Mill, 21244. And we all know what that is. All right. Saturday, August the 8th will be the celebration service. And so the wake begins at 9 until 10 a.m. The homegoing service will begin at 10 a.m. again at the March Life

0: Tribute Center, 5616 Old Court Road, Milford Mill, Maryland. So please govern yourselves accordingly. My brothers and sisters, we are going to celebrate a giant in our city, a man of God, a singer, a leader, husband, father, grandfather, and uncle, and friend to all, affectionately known as Mr. Kenny William McKinley Davis. And you know what? I didn't know that was his given name. I knew William, but I didn't know McKinley. Did you know that?
1: Nope.
0: Now, y'all were closer to Brother Davis than I was. Yes, and you I didn't know that.
1: I didn't know. Kimley, you know, we all call him Uncle Kenny, and yeah, that's all I knew.
0: Well, I saw this about 2 weeks ago, and I said, McKinley, I didn't know that. So we thank God for his life and his legacy. I tell you, this is not just hype. He meant a lot to a lot of us. He meant a lot to a lot of us. And some of my best conversations was with Mr. Parker and Brother Davis in the barbershop. There was nothing like going there. And there were days, man, I'm losing it again.
1: And they didn't mind sharing information.
0: We would sit there and talk in the barbershop, and sis, we would lose it. We would lose it. There were days, oh man, it was crazy, because we just sit there talking about life and mom passing and siblings passing and all that kind of thing. And Parker's barbershop was the place. Parker's barbershop was the place. So, anyway. So,
1: me play some music.
0: Yeah. Let me go find my, okay. Yeah.
1: Definitely understand.
0: August the 2nd. Definitely understand. So we're going to play some more music. Here it is. Oh Lord. Since you're getting me this morning, the Anna Layers. I think this is a new group. I never heard this group before. The Anna Layers, and they're singing The Goodness of Jesus. Sing y'all.

0: Yes, sir. What a joy it is to be here live in the studio, 1010WOLBBaltimore.com, as well as Praise 106.1. Real quick, I want to talk about Pastor Anthony Calhoun at God's House of Worship down at the corner of North and St. Paul. Yesterday, they had cases of chicken. Pastor Anthony Calhoun, yeah, he came out of Pastor Belcher's church years ago, Pastor Anthony Calhoun, and he's been pastoring on the other side of 10 years now.
1: Okay.
0: On the other side of 10 years. But they had some cases of chicken yesterday, 40 pounds.
1: Ooh.
0: I went and got a case, and I carried it to the house. My wife said, "Husband, what are you doing?" I said, "Mrs., we got some chicken."
1: Wow, so, that was good.
0: Yeah, so I did a live while I was there. You know what? I forgot to put my own live on here.
1: Make sure you show yourself.
0: Yeah. Jesus. I'm sitting here running my mouth, but I'm enjoying our talk. But anyway, I'm thankful because and he makes it clear, we're not charging you for the chicken. Come and get it. Now, I want to suggest, please leave a donation.
1: Yeah.
0: You're getting a 40-pound case of chicken. You know the cases where you see them come out the back?
1: I know what you're talking
0: about. Yeah, 40 pounds.
1: Wow.
0: He said, if we can feed a family, we can feed the nation.
1: Amen. Amen.
0: But if you go, and he's going to make me aware the next time he has the chicken.
1: Mm-hmm.
0: Yeah, but please, when you go, my brothers and sisters, I'm not saying go down there with, you know, but go down, at least try to leave some sense of a donation.
1: Mm-hmm.
0: At least try to leave some sense of a donation, because Pastor Calhoun, Apostle Joseph Eldridge, and First Lady Calhoun, they were there yesterday giving away chicken. And so they had several cases given away yesterday. I don't know how many, but I do know when I went live, I had over 1,000 hits to say, hey, okay, we see it.
1: Yeah.
0: And so because in the midst of life, And I don't have a thought, view, opinion one way or the other, but in the midst of life, he shall supply all of our needs.
1: Amen.
0: According
1: Amen.
0: To his riches and glory, he shall
1: Amen.
0: Supply all of our needs. So Amen. That being said, we thank God for you and you. We're going to come back and talk some more to our guests. Here it is, mm-hmm. the Maurice Yancey, and with One Accord, One Touch. Thank y'all.

0: Yes, sir. That is the one, the only, Pastor Maurice Yanty, and One Accord, One Touch. But real quick, Sister Boyd, give us the church information real quick and tell us what you're going to be doing. Then we're going to get back to some more music.
1: All right, wonderful. Grief talk is okay to talk about it, about your grief, your loss, your experiences. We're having our next session on Tuesday, August the 18th at 6:30 p.m. in our fellowship hall, which is located at 4901 Park Heights Avenue, Baltimore, Maryland, 21215. And also, you can join us by Zoom if you have the Zoom application. And the meeting ID is 410-542-NEBC, which is the initials of our church. And you just have to enter the password 4901. And we invite everyone from any location can join us, young and old. Grab your families. We talk about the physical responses for grief, your psychological responses, your emotions. I've learned that, you know, sometimes I'm like, dang, why am I forgetting things? But once I learned this tool, like, oh, it's the psychological part of grief. Okay. So we just bring out those tips and techniques to help you in your healing journey.
0: Okay, so is it possible, you mentioned being forgetful, is it possible sometimes we're overloaded and we never offload?
1: Well, you know, I thought that too, by being a busy person.
0: Yeah.
1: You know, but then when I went through training and learned the statistic, I'm like, oh, some of that is my grief.
0: Gotcha.
1: Because I want to block that.
0: Mm.
1: Because you don't want to hurt.
0: So we fill in with all of this.
1: Fill in the other stuff.
0: Okay. Wow.
1: Yeah.
0: Pastor Ernest Copage is here. He's a Baltimorean. He's now down in the Virginia area pastoring. Good morning, Dr. Ernest Copage Sr. Bless you, man. Thank God for you. But look, this is real important. We're going to talk some more. We got a couple of more minutes, but I want to play this song. Here it is, the Gospel 4, Get My Business Straight. Sing y'all.

0: lot of talking off air. I want everybody to go over to my Facebook page and just kind of listen into this brief interview, because these are going to be some life-changing times. These are going to be some life-changing times. So we thank God for you. Mrs. is chiming in. My wife, she's a stalker. Yeah, my wife is chiming in. And Mother Hargrove from down in Louisiana, she's chiming in. God bless you, Mother.
1: Bless them.
0: But we thank God for you, you and you. Here it is, the spiritual soldiers. I know it was him. Sing y'all.

0: Yes, sir. What a joy it is to be here. 1010 WOLB Baltimore.com as well as Praise 106.1. You know what? Here's a fitting song. My guest, Sister Boyd, she doesn't know this song is coming up, but here it is. Turn It Around.
1: Yeah.
0: The Anointed Boy Sisters. Sing y'all.

0: Do-do-do-do. Yes, sir. What a joy it is to be here live in the studio. 1010 WOLB Baltimore.com. All right. Here's our announcement for today. Sis, tell us one more time the who, what, when, where, why, and how.
1: Exactly. Like the song said, turn it around. God will turn it around. And we ask you to join our grief talk. It's okay to talk about grief. It will take place at the New Elizabeth Baptist Church in person on Tuesday, August the 18th at 6:30 p.m. Or you can join us from your home if you have the Zoom application, wherever you are, at using a meeting ID 410-542-6322 and entering the password 4901. And we just invite anyone, if you know someone is going through grief, it could be a new pain or years, just let them come out and we'll talk about it. We'll help each other learn some tips and tools and techniques so we can continue to live at peace with our loss.
0: All right, my brothers and sisters, thank you so much, Sister Boyd. Forgive me for cutting you off, but celebration of life, brother Kenny Davis, William McKinley Davis. 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This Friday will be the public viewing and visitation from 3:30 to 6:30 at the March Life Tribute Center. 3:30 to 6:30, the 7th of August and the 8th of August will be the homegoing celebration. 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Service begins at 10. Same place, March Life Tribute Center. So let's come out and celebrate Brother Kenny Davis' life and legacy. But we thank God for so many being here with us this morning. And we're getting ready to get out of here. We thank God for you, you, and you. God's blessing be upon you. But here it is, real quick. I want y'all to listen to this song. Here it is, Armando Adams, Redemption. Good God. God bless your family. Take good care.

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2: The reality is tragedy never announces that it is coming. Tragedy thrives on that one bad decision, one unnecessary risk, one moment of believing that it couldn't possibly happen to me. There was a time in our past when our main concentration was on survival. Our elders were considered strict when they would not allow us to go to anyone's house before everyone in that house was checked out. They firmly believed that the company we keep in our youth will determine the outcome of our future. And they were bound and determined that every generation would do better than the one before. Oftentimes, when a young person's future is interrupted by tragedy, it serves as a wake-up call to remind us to accept the reality that we are uniquely different from other cultures. Understanding that difference obligates us to make certain that our young survive so that they too can experience a future.
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10: Get up in the morning and pills to go to bed at night. Then it was the alcohol, and then I became very promiscuous and ran around with a lot of people I had no business being with. And one day I was introduced to cocaine, and I know that all drugs are a spirit, but this cocaine became my best friend. And I began to hang out with the devil, and I did everything that I was big and bad enough to do. And I'm not glorifying him, I'm just letting him know that I don't belong to you. Hallelujah. I've been set free. Hallelujah. Glory to God. I went on for about 12 years of my life, and I traveled with people, and I worked with Chaka Khan and Rufus, and I worked with Captain and Tennille and all the people in the studios, and I was good at my job, and I was quick, and I could demand double, triple scale, and I went to work, and I was high every day.

One time when I was in Houston, Texas, I met a man there, and I was getting ready to go on the road with Chaka Khan, and there was a group going on the road with us, Heatwave, and they had a man working with them, and he was doing their lights, and I didn't know this, but I met him on the road, and he was a nice guy, and you never would know it to look at him, but he was also, not only was he a light director, but he was a cocaine dealer. See, devil knows how to really do it. So we began to be friends, and we began to date, and I began to get all the cocaine I wanted for free. How many of you know it wasn't for free? But we came home, me and this young man, and we began to live together, and he was still selling drugs, and I began to make drops for him. I was dropping off cocaine and making a lot of foolish turns in my life, and my life began to do this spiral, downward spiral. I was going to hell. One night as I was getting loaded, I began to pass out. And my head hit the wall, boom, and I began to slide down the wall. And as I came to, all of my bodily fluids were doing their own thing, and I was dying. But I had a praying grandmother, and I knew enough to call on the name of Jesus. Hallelujah. It wasn't a couple of days later that I was watching Christian television. And grandma tells me she was laying on her face during this time, and she had been fasting for 2 weeks and just calling on the name of Jesus. Save my granddaughter. Save my granddaughter, Jesus. I watched Christian TV one night, and it was as if God himself said, that's enough. And he rebuked the devil from me long enough for me to make an intelligent decision. And I said, Jesus, I know you're real. If you'll just take all of this away from me, take all of the drugs, take them away, I'm tired. And I want you to know that instantly I was set free. Instantly I was delivered. Hallelujah. Glory. Hallelujah. Hallelujah. This was on a Friday night. And I want you to know that not only did God save and deliver me and set me free, but he saved that drug dealer, and he's my husband tonight, James Bailey.

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Come on.

0: You're listening to Praise with Shawnee Scott, and that was Hosanna by Kirk Franklin. What a powerful reminder that our praise isn't based on our circumstance. It is based on who God is. He is worthy of the good days, the hard days, and even the days in between. If today has been a little heavier than you expected, I want you to leave with this. Don't give up. God is still working behind the scenes, even when you can't see it. Your breakthrough might be right around the corner. You could blink and then there's your breakthrough. All right. Take a deep breath. Lift your head up and let these next few moments strengthen your faith. Here's one of my favorite songs. It's William Beckham with a song that is exactly what I need to hear today and somebody else needs to hear today. It's Be Encouraged.
1: The devil all across the building tonight. Let the devil know that you're encouraged. Let him know that you're encouraged. Let him know. Hallelujah. I don't know about you tonight, but somebody may be crying, but I come to let you know that God can

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1: all day.
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2: I asked my big brother to come and help me with this one. Ladies and gentlemen, Ernest Pugh. Oh,
3: again and again.
4: Right there. That's where God is all the time. You're listening to Praise with Shawnee Scott. And today we talked about being overlooked and how, you know, that feels. Have you ever felt overlooked? Like everyone was getting the opportunity, the promotion, or the recognition, or somehow your name was never called. I know that feeling very well, but I've learned something that changed the way I looked at being overlooked. During my time in the military, there were moments when I was on the ground, and from where I stood, everything looked clear. It looked safe. I could only see what was directly in front of me or around me, right? Like right there next to me, right? But there were also drones in the air, and people were monitoring them. They had an entirely different vantage point than I had. I might have thought, if I just make this left turn, I'll get to where I need to go faster. But the person watching through the drone could see what I didn't see. They could see danger around the corner. They could see the enemy I didn't know was there. They could see the obstacles that were completely hidden from my perspective. From where I stood, the path looked safe. But from where they stood, that same path could have cost me my life. And that is how God works. We often get discouraged when doors don't open or opportunities pass us because we're looking at life from ground level. But God sees everything. He sees what's ahead. He sees what's around the corner. He sees what's waiting down the roads that we've never traveled. And so what feels like rejection might actually be God's protection. So sometimes being overlooked isn't punishment. It's preservation, right? The opportunity that you didn't get may have brought some unnecessary stress. That relationship that didn't work out may have saved you from another heartbreak. That door that stayed closed may have kept you from walking into something that God never intended for you. Isaiah 55 reminds us that God's thoughts are higher than our thoughts, and his ways are higher than our ways. His vantage point is different from ours. So if you've ever been overlooked, don't lose heart, you know. Trust the one who sees what you can't see. God isn't ignoring you. He's guiding you. And if he's keeping you where you are for a season, it may be because he's protecting you from something that you can't see yet. So keep trusting God. Keep walking by faith. You know, you got about 2 minutes to, you know, have a moment. What Ty Trudy say? Sleeping may endure for a night, though. Only one night, though. You can be upset for like 2 seconds. You can't even have a whole night on this. Okay. God sees the whole picture, and he knows exactly when it's time for you to move and exactly when to tell you to stay put. So just trust in him.
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0: You're listening to Praise with Shawnee Scott. That was Optimistic by Sounds of Blackness. What a great reminder for you to keep hope alive. No matter what the headlines say or what life throws your way, or if you overlook, God still is in control. When you put your trust in him, you're standing on a foundation that never fails. People may let you down. They might overlook you. Circumstances may change. But God has never lost a battle, and he ain't never broke a promise. So if you need a little bit more faith for this journey, this next song is for you. Here's William Murphy declaring a truth we can all hold on to. There is no failure in God.
1: He cannot fail. Say it again. Tell him there is no failure. Say it like you believe it. There is no failure in God. Listen. Wish you could see yourself in the future. I wish you could see yourself. You're doing better. 'Cause everything he said he would do, God did. And everything you

0: It's Erica Campbell there with a little more Jesus on Praise with Shawnee Scott. You know, that is the ringtone on my phone because, you know, when some people call, I need a little bit more Jesus before I answer the phone. So thank you for that great song, Erica. And you guys, make sure you get up tomorrow morning with Get Up Mornings, Erica Campbell. The whole crew will be there. Erica, Griff, and Cheryl, myself, you hang, come hang out with us. Venos, all of that. Now, as we get ready to wrap up today's edition of Praise with Shawnee Scott, first of all, I want to thank you guys for allowing me to spend this time with you, and thank you for listening. Whether you join from your kitchen, you know, on your way to church, getting ready for church, I pray that something you heard today reminds you that God is faithful and he sees you even when you feel overlooked. But before we go, let's pray. Dear Heavenly Father, thank you for your love and grace and faithfulness. Thank you for reminding us that your plans are always greater than our plans. Even when we feel overlooked, help us to trust you and your timing and your perspective. Give us the strength to remain faithful, the courage to keep moving forward, and the peace to know that you are working everything out and you got it all in your hands. Thank you for protecting our families. Continue to guide our steps and let us be a light to everyone we meet this week. In Jesus' name we pray, amen. Now remember this, just because people don't see your value doesn't mean God has forgotten your purpose. So stay faithful to that. I can't stress that enough. Be encouraged and keep your eyes on him. Until next Sunday, I'm Shawnee Scott reminding you to keep the praise in your heart and the word of God in the center of your life. Have an amazing week, and I'll meet you right back here for another edition of Praise with Shawnee Scott. God bless.
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0: Sometimes you a little late to work. Your boss said, if you keep being late to work, I may have to let you go. But that's okay. You know what to do. You got discipline. 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And now, what you gonna do? 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You can't move how you wanna move. 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

0: Cat and Jones with Praise on Go on the best in inspiration all day. Hey, everybody. Welcome to the Midday Show and happy Sunday, August 2nd. What? We're already in August, y'all. We got one more month and a few days before summer ends. So I pray that you are enjoying it. Let's go ahead and get into this music, though. Here's Kirk Franklin on the best in inspiration all day.
1: No matter what you're going through, I know that you can stand, for your life is in it.

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1: And all your friends and loved ones.
0: They're nowhere to be found.
1: Are nowhere to be found.
0: Remember, remember, remember, there is a friend.
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0: 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And if
1: your heart is broken,
0: this is all you have to do.

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0: Fresh Start Worship with You Are on the Best in Inspiration All Day. Welcome to the Midday Show. Happy Sunday, everybody. I pray that you are having an amazing Sunday. Thank you so much for joining me. You know how we do. We'll recap some of the biggest stories of the week. We'll play some folk on the prayer request list. I've got inspirational lifestyles and all of this great gospel music. So we're going to get into it. And yeah. We'll recap some of the stories coming up in just a few moments on the Best in Inspiration All Day.
1: Praise 106.1.

Hallelujah. Come on, just put some sweet words of worship in the atmosphere with me. Come on, let's pull on heaven and get what we need from him tonight. Come on, pull on heaven with me. Come on, let your worship rise in this atmosphere. Come on, right there. Come on. Come on, let it rise. There's no place.

0: I'd rather be Jesus than right here, just you and me. For I'm asking, I'm asking, I'm asking you.
1: That's new from Ernest Pugh. It's called Your Glory to See You on the Best in Inspiration All Day. Have you heard about the One Voyage Cruise, y'all? This year, the One Voyage Cruise is on a Virgin Cruise liner. It's called The Resilient Lady. I'll talk about it next on the Best in Inspiration All Day.

0: Tamla Mann, Take Me to the King on the Best in Inspiration all day. I'm Cheryl Jackson. 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

0: time to take a break for prayer. Today, dear God, we pray for improved spiritual vision. We seek to be empowered to see the best in people, even when they are showing us their worst. We seek to feel the God-given love embedded in all of us, even when others may be showing us meanness and disregard. We seek to possess heightened discernment so that we can recognize lies, deceptions, and falsehoods, even when they are dressed up in exciting and attractive packaging. We seek to be able to recognize when our assistance is needed, even when no word may have been spoken. And we ask you, dear God, to love and direct our steps, guide and protect our very existence during these times of change and uncertainty. Please, dear God, improve our spiritual vision. Amen and hallelujah.
1: That car accident you was in, it left you out of work. You called the insurance company, they just giving you the runaround. They telling you whatever you want to hear.

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2: Good morning. Coming up is the service from Life Church of Maryland with Pastor Charles A. Hall, Jr. The Life family is excited to share with you from their new Life campus located at 6107 Deer Park Road in Reisterstown, Maryland, 21136. After this, the next voice you'll hear will be that of Pastor Hall. Praise God.
3: And Minister Neal will be available for people who say, listen, I want to talk about what Life Church has meant to me, what it has done for me. We want to get that information out because the best testimony is the testimony of those who have experienced it themselves. And so we want to share that. So if you're interested, please see Sister Michelle or Minister Neal, and they'll set you up with a date and a time for you to participate in that. Also want to ask you to save the date. We're going to have a night of jazz under the stars. We've done movie under the stars, and it's been a great experience. We're going to switch it up a little bit. We're going to have some jazz under the stars. And so we are looking forward to that. Our very own brother Chris will be featured that night. And so I want you to save the date. We'll be getting you more information very shortly about that event because we want to make sure that we support it and can provide an opportunity for us to just go have some fun. I want you to know that if all that you're doing is coming to church and that's it, that you're not living a balanced life. Amen. Amen. So I don't know what Brother Chris has on the playlist, but you don't have to play Swing Low. You can give us a mixture of stuff that night. Amen. And we thank God for it. Also want to let you know that the Grace Fellowship Church International Pastor Randy and Celeste Whitley have invited us to participate in their Grace Skate that takes place on August the 23rd. If you're interested, small group leaders will send this out to you this week so that if you're interested, you can purchase tickets and participate in that. We're grateful for their invitation to share with them. We continue to pray for Sister Cindy, for Sister Sarita, Sister Tony Price, Sister Cislin, for Sister Denise, Sister Joanne and family, for Trustee Jamal and family, for Sister Annetta, for Sister Trinity Robinson, for Trustee Jerry, for Sister Tanaj and family, Sister Adrian, Brother Dante Trustee, and Brother Jalen James, many of who are in church today, and we thank God for them being here today. Let's prepare now to sow into the work of the Life Church. Listen, I want to thank you for your giving. I know it's summertime, and so there's an expectation in church all across the country that during the summer that the giving will go down. And I want to thank you for your consistency in giving. We did surpass our goal last week. That's not been the testimony the entire summer, but I want to thank you for being consistent in your giving. And so today we want to seek to meet and or surpass our financial goals so that we can continue to do more here at Life Church. There's some things that we want to set in place as it relates to our sound. We want to make sure that we can do a couple of changes here in the worship space, and the way that you give enables us to position ourselves to do so. And there have been so many things, and we'll share these during the church symposium, but so many things we've been able to do here on the campus because of your giving. And so it's not always visible to you, but trust me, look at your neighbor and say, some stuff has been done to this campus. Amen. Since we got here, some stuff has been done. Sometimes I hate answering the phone when I see Deacon Arnie or Trustee Jerry's name pop up, because I'm not sure what it's going to be this time. But I thank God that we've been able to do it, and we have not taken out a loan. We have not had to borrow money from other places. We did it based on our giving. And so I want to thank you for your consistency, even as we sow into what God is doing here. Repeat these words after me. Say, we declare that we will be found as faithful stewards who joyfully sow seeds into the kingdom of God to promote the gospel of Jesus Christ. Envelope today, won't you lift your hands and our leaders will get one to you so that you'll be able to sow.

He loved me. Dying, He saved me. 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Rising, He justified, freed me forever. One day He's coming back, glorious day. Everybody say, living. Oh, buried, He carried my. Rising, He justified, freed me. One day He's coming. Glorious day. Living, He loved me. Dying, He saved me. Buried, He carried my sins far away. Rising, He justified, freed me forever. One day He's coming back. Glorious day. Living, dying, buried, He justified, freed me. Poison, free me forever. One day He's coming back.

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Yeah, I come to do my dance. I come to do my dance. I come to do my dance. I come to do my dance. I come to give him praise. I come to give him praise. I come to give him praise. I come to give him praise. I come to give him praise. He is my source, the source of my life, the strength of my life. I am the head and not the tail. I come to give him praise. I come to give him praise.

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Rising, he justified, freed me forever. One day he's coming back, glorious day. Everybody say living, dying, he saved me. Buried, he carried my sins far away. Rising, he justified.

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I said, is there anybody glad he's coming back? What a glorious day. Hallelujah. Come on, let's thank God for our music ministry. Give them a praise. Let's thank God for all of our musicians. For those who are singing on the choir. Now, some of y'all out there, y'all belong up here. We're going to work on it. We're going to work on it. But come on, let's thank God for all of them who have ministered so well this morning. Won't you join me in Numbers, the book of Numbers, chapter number 13. Numbers chapter 13, as we prepare to kick off a new series of messages. Numbers chapter number 13.

0: Numbers chapter 13. When you've got it, won't you say amen?
1: Amen.
0: And if you're still looking, shout hold up. Amen. We'll wait for you. Numbers chapter 13. I'll be reading from the Amplified version, so it may sound a little bit different than the version that you have, but it is the word of God nonetheless, and will guide the time that we share together. Numbers chapter number 13. We'll begin with verse number 1, and it reads as follows. Then the Lord spoke to Moses, saying, send men to spy out the land of Canaan, which I am going to give to the sons of Israel. From each of their fathers' tribes you shall send a man, everyone a leader among them. So Moses sent spies from the wilderness of Paran at the command of the Lord, and all of them men who were heads of the Israelites. Skip down to verse number 17, if you will. It says, Moses sent them to spy out the land of Canaan and said to them, go up this way into Negev, the south country, then go up into the hill country. See what the land is like and whether the people who live there are strong or weak, few or many, and whether the land in which they live is good or bad, and whether the cities in which they live are open camps or fortifications, and what the land is, whether it is fat and productive or lean, whether there is timber on it or not. Make every effort to get some of the fruit of the land. Now the time was the time of the first ripe grapes. This is the word of the Lord. You may be seated in his presence just for a little while. I want to kick off our new series entitled, What Do You See? And this morning I want to preach from the theme, A Glimpse of What's to Come. A glimpse of what's to come. Undoubtedly, I would submit to you this morning that many, if not all of us, believe that what God has in store for us is more than what we are currently living with. And many of us have a desire to have more from God, to be blessed in a variety of our areas of our lives, and know that if it's going to happen, that God has to do it. And I want to submit to you today that there's nothing wrong with having a desire for more. As a matter of fact, if you desire more from God, I want you to do me a favor right now and say, God, I'm available for more. Now, if your neighbor didn't say anything, tap them and say, I'll take your more. Because if you're too cute to say it, I'll take your more. I'll take a double portion of more. All of us desire to have something more, and we understand and believe that God is able to do it. Now, I also want to submit to you that a desire for more does not mean I'm not already blessed. Make no mistake that my desire to have more from God is not a suggestion that my current living status is so low that I don't think that I'm blessed. I believe I've got a witness in the house who can testify. I know I'm blessed. It's not that I'm not blessed, it's just that I believe that if God still has me alive, then undoubtedly he has more for me, and I want God to know that I'm available for more. Can we just pause for a second and thank God for the fact that you are already blessed? It's not... And hear me, your blessing is not necessarily based on how much you have in your bank account. It's not based upon where you live or what kind of job you have. It's not based upon what kind of car you drove up in. Somebody knows I'm blessed just because after all I've been through, my mind has not snapped yet. I'm blessed because when the doctors told me it couldn't happen, God found a way to heal me because he was wounded for my transgressions, bruised for my iniquities. The chastisement of my peace was upon him, and with his stripes, I am healed. Somebody today knows that you are blessed, but there is still a desire for God to do more in your lives. And here's what I want to suggest to you today, and that is that the unraveling of God's plan for our lives is both strategic and process laden. I want you to understand that God does not do anything in our lives that is not strategic. He is planning this thing out every step of the way. Let me change my terminology. He has planned this thing out every step of the way. God's not planning it as we go along. It is already a plan in place that we now have to live out. And we live it out through the process that He has placed in the plan. Now, this shouldn't come to a surprise to us because from the beginning of His creative activity, God strategically, through a detailed process, constructed the universe and its inhabitants, including mankind. Look at how the world comes together. He doesn't do it all at one time, but every day He does just a little bit more. I wish y'all would have caught that. Every day He does just a little bit more. Look at your neighbor and tell him, I got more this Sunday than I had last Sunday. Because I serve a God who does something more every day. Every day He builds on what He has done before until He gets to the place of completion where He now believes everything, don't miss this, that my children need is in place for them to live in the garden. For this reason, we shouldn't be surprised when God applies His modus operandi or His mode of operation for our lives, both individually and collectively. Here's something I want you to understand. A benefit to walking with God and getting to know Him is gaining an understanding of how He works without locking Him into doing it the same way He's previously done it. I don't want you to miss this. I want you to know every day that we're walking with God, we ought to be getting to know Him a little bit better. And in getting to know Him better, you should be coming into an understanding of how God does things. And when you understand how God does things, you recognize I can trust Him to do it even if I don't understand how He's going to get it done. I wish I had somebody in the house who could testify today that there's some stuff God has done in my life that I still don't understand how He did it. I know He did it, but I don't understand how He did it. Because God has a way of doing things and showing up in our lives in ways that we don't often understand, but cannot deny it is Him. But here's what we have to come to grips with about what God does. He does not always operate the way that He does in the Markan gospel, where He does it suddenly or intentionally in a way that is immediate. Sometimes God does things step by step by step by step, day by day by day, month by month by month, year by year by year. God doesn't always do it immediately. I've got somebody in here today who's waiting on God to do something that He promised you some time ago, and He still hasn't done it. Tap your neighbor and tell him, don't stop believing for it. Just because He has not done it yet does not mean that He will not do it. Here's what I want to tell somebody today. Stop trying to rush God's method for manifesting your miracle. Stop asking God to do a rush job on a good work. I need somebody in the building to understand today that God's doing it this way so that He can both get you to the place where you're prepared for it and to build your faith that He is able to do it. Here's the rationale behind this approach. It is not always to get you to the place where you see it and believe it. There are times where He employs this method to help us through something that would hinder our ability to possess what He has in store for us. May I submit, God's taking His time with some stuff because He knows if He gives it to you too early, you're going to mess it up. I know you think you're ready for it, but do me a favor, tap your neighbor and say, neighbor, God's got to get some stuff out of you before He gets you into some stuff. Before He brings some stuff into your life, He's got to get some stuff. I know you don't want to admit it. You want to be super Christian. But all of us in here know there's some stuff in us that God has to work through in order for us to not destroy what is meant to be a blessing. I'm in the text because the Bible says that now the Lord speaks to Moses and says, Moses, I have a land that I want to give to you. He says, here's how I'm going to do it. Go look at what I have in store for you. Don't go live there. Don't take your stuff there. Just go look at it. Anybody in here, God has shown you some stuff that he's going to do, but has not done it yet? He lets you see it, but has yet to manifest it in your life. The Bible says that God says, here's what I want you to do, Moses. I want you to select some men, one from every tribe, and I want you to send them to spy out the land. Now, here's my first point, and I just touched on it for a moment. But Moses now identifies one person from every tribe to go up to spy out the land. And here's my first point. If you are going to get to the place where you get a glimpse of what's to come, you have to understand that there's going to be some internal conflict. Where'd you get that, preacher? What I began to do, Brother Izzy, was I began to look up the names of all the men who were selected. I said, God, help me see who you chose to go see the land. And the names mean a variety of things. There's some where the name means renown. There's some where the name means judge. There's one where the name means dog. Dog, D-O-G. There's one where his name means Jehovah is salvation. There's one where his name means my deliverance. There's one where his name means God is my fortune. There's another where his name means my fortune. Another, my kinsman is God. Two that mean hidden, and one that means a majesty of God. I want to help you today that 10 of the 12 who have good names didn't believe what they saw was actually possible to receive. But the one whose name means dog will see it and bring back a good report. Because what we have to admit is that there are times in our lives when we see some stuff, we heard God say it, but we don't always believe that he's going to be able to do it. I need about 5 honest believers in the house who say, there are times when I struggle to believe God's going to be able to do what I need him to do. Because God understands he's working with our flesh and our spirit. And there are moments when our flesh overrides our spirit and doesn't fully believe that God is able to do what he has said that he is going to do in our lives. And you must understand, if you are going to see what God has for you and you are going to get a productive glimpse of what's to come, you've got to be ready to deal with some internal conflict. Now, you can sit here and look at me like I'm not talking to you if you want to, but I know there are moments when you pray and get up and try to fix what you just prayed for. Look at your neighbor, tell him internal conflict. I just prayed to him about it, but now I'm up trying to fix what I just prayed about. Because the reality is that our flesh is trying to help God do what our spirit just released him to do. Not going to have you talk to your neighbor too much more. Say, self, God doesn't need your help. He needs your faith. He needs your faith, which is your belief and a corresponding action to go along with what he's already doing. But the text shows us that there's going to be some internal conflict, which simply means, don't miss this, stop feeling guilty about having moments when you struggle to believe. Somebody in here is trying to measure up and assess your faith level because there are moments when you struggle to believe God. But I'm here to tell you, it is simply the battle between your flesh and your spirit. See, let me see if I can put it where you can get it. God comes to Abraham and he says, Abraham, listen, I'm going to use you and Sarah to produce a child. Abraham does that right there. He laughs and says, God, you know how old we are. There's no way that we're going to produce a child, but we'll help you out. we'll have one of our servants sleep with Abram and they'll produce the child you spoke of. No, they'll produce a child that's going to fight the child you're going to produce. Let me pause here parenthetically and say, sometimes when you try to help God, you actually create something that combats the blessing he's trying to send your way. Not in my notes. I'm going to give it to you for free. So you got to understand that God is waiting for us to adjust to the reality that there will be internal conflict. There will be moments where you believe God and then moments where you struggle to believe that it can actually be done. And God told me to tell you, it's okay. Just don't allow your faith to be driven by your unbelief. Check it out. The New Testament, the Bible says that the man comes to Jesus and says, Jesus, I need you to heal my servant. And Jesus says, I'm coming to heal your servant. And Jesus is on his way. And the man says, I believe. Here's why I need your help, Jesus. Help my unbelief. I've got some internal conflict. Don't miss this. While I'm walking with Jesus, I'm still struggling to actually believe. I need somebody today to free yourself and not think that just because you struggle to believe, it means that your faith is not fully in God. It is a reality of being a spiritual being having a human experience. Y'all still here? The Bible says that Moses sends the 12 to go see the land. And the Bible says in verse number 17, Moses sent them to spy out the land of Canaan and said to them, go up this way into Negev, the south country, then go up into the hill country. Here's my next point. The next thing I need to tell you as it relates to getting a glimpse of what's to come is that the experience will require you to go to new heights.
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0: 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It's the Praise Break. Let's go.
1: How y'all doing this evening?

the Reverend Timothy Wright with Troubles Don't Last Always. I'm the best in inspiration all day. I'm Cheryl Jackson. All right, check this out. Nearly 500,000 borrowers who says college defrauded them, they're getting some student debt relief. I'll talk about that coming up next as we enter into the college season on the best in inspiration all day.

0: Travis Green with Intentional on the Best in Inspiration All Day. I'm Cheryl Jackson. All right, guys, check this out. There's been a lingering case of over 500,000 borrowers who have been seeking debt relief due to college defraud, right? So it's been going on for the last three presidential elections, but for hundreds of thousands of federal student loan borrowers, relief that once seemed buried beneath government delays and years of litigation is finally becoming real. 450,000 borrowers who said their college misled or defrauded them are receiving student debt relief through the landmark settlement in Sweet versus Mahone. According to CNBC, the case previously known as Sweet versus DeVos and Sweet versus Carbona has stretched across three presidential administrations and become one of the largest class action settlements in U.S. history. At the center of the case is the Borrow Defense to Repay, a federal protection that allows people to seek cancellation of federal student loans when a college engages in certain kind of misconduct. That can include misrepresenting job placement rates, expected salaries, program costs, accreditation, or whether course credits will transfer to another school. And so they've been fighting this since Bessie DeVos was in Department of Education back in 2019, right? And so they've been fighting this, and now we're starting to see some relief as judges are now awarding them a settlement. Some are getting, you know, debt cancellation. Some are getting their credit repaired. Some are even getting refunds. And so I love it. Check out the full story because you might be in the number. You might want to go ahead and file that class action lawsuit as well. But check out the full story at GetUpErica.com.
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That's sincere with After Tonight on the Best in Inspiration All Day. It's the prayer request hour. And y'all, let's put, let's put those who have been affected by a lot of this food and medication recall. It was a lot happening in July, right? Cyclospora and all the things. A lot of food have been recalled, and we're going to talk about that coming up next. But we got to place that whole situation on the prayer request list on the Best in Inspiration All Day.

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0: That's Renee Spearman featuring Montel Jordan, Kim Burrell with You Chose Me on the Best in Inspiration All Day. All right, guys. So if you go to our website at getuperica.com, we placed a full list of all the foods and medication that was recalled in the month of July. Before you take your next bite or re-up on certain medications, it's worth checking whether any products in your home has been recalled. Okay, so throughout July 2026, the U.S. Food and Drug Administration announced several recalls involving food products and medication due to concerns ranging from potential contamination and undeclared allergies to manufacturing defects and labeling issues. To help you stay on point, we posted a few of them on the website. So sliced Korean halibut and flounders product has been placed on the list. What else? Animal and veterinary pet foods and food of and beverage pet foods from Pedigree. Some of them have been placed on the list. If you have dogs, tofu and kimchi has been placed on some list. What else? Blueberries have been recalled. A few frozen Greenwise organic blueberries have been recalled. And I love blueberries. Let me tell you something. What else has been recalled? It's a whole bunch of foods, but we posted them on the website so you could check them out and make sure they're not in your kitchen or in your medicine cabinet. All right. Placing that whole situation on the prayer request list. Done the best in inspiration all day.
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1: You are joining In Progress, the worship service of the St. Martin Church of Christ, where Bishop Kevin Daniels serves as the Episcopal Senior Pastor. The church is located at 2118 Madison Avenue.

Come on, somebody say he reigns over the all the earth. Come on, somebody say yes, Lord. We thank God for all of his goodness and all of his mercy. Come on, thank God for this awesome praise and worship aggregation. Come on, you can do better than that. Come on, just throw your hands up and say, Lord, thank you for another day. Come on, Lord, thank you for another week. Thank you for another breath. Hallelujah. We love him today, and we thank him for all of his goodness. Be seated in his presence. God is good to us, and there's nothing that you can do about that. Look at somebody and tell him, God's been good to me. Yeah. Come on, just look at him and tell him, come on, come alive. Because you still got life in your body, and God's been good to you. God's been good to you. Even in recovery, God's been good to you. Even in recovery, God's been good. Somebody said, even in recovery, God's good to me. Live day by day. Hallelujah. I don't know what tomorrow holds, but I know who holds my hand. Hallelujah. Somebody yell it out and said, I don't know about tomorrow, but I know who holds my hand. Come on, let's do me a favor. Let's celebrate everybody that's in recovery. Let's thank God for their recovery. Come on, let's thank God for their recovery. Come on, yell it out and say, I'm in recovery. Hallelujah. Come on, just clap them hands. Clap, clap, clap. Yell it out and say, I'm healed. Lord Jesus, we love him. Be seated in his presence. We got to learn how to thank God for every day. Every day God gives us blessings, and we have to be able to thank him for every day. I thank him for every day. As a matter of fact, I'm down to minutes and seconds. I thank God for minutes and seconds. Hallelujah. That my breath, I breathe at the right moment that keeps me alive. God is good to us. And certainly there's nothing you can do about that. Hallelujah. Anybody other than myself thankful for the grace and the mercy of God that keeps me alive? You did not keep yourself alive. You got to remind people, because you know y'all think y'all all that. And a bag of... Yeah, you know, people think they all that. You got to remind yourself, that ain't your breath. My girls are here today. They're going to pray for me after service. They done prayed all on the phone, right, didn't they? I don't want nobody praying with me that didn't be in on the prayer line. Lord, have mercy, and we thank God. Let's thank God for those leaders that work with them. Every month they in prayer. Somebody said, well, you know, you got to get a lot more youth programs. Well, we got one major one, people praying. If I can teach them how to pray, I can teach them how to live. Good God Almighty. Because as long as you know Jesus, you can get through the rest of it. They used to think Jesus will work it out if you let him. Hallelujah. We love him today. Yeah. Yeah, he will. All right, let's go into the Bible. It's Ecclesiastes 3:1. Hallelujah. There it go. Every day. I thank him for every day. Glory to God. Hallelujah. Lord, have mercy.

0: He says, to everything that there is a season, there's a time, to every purpose under the heavens. We welcome the radio audience in with us. It's the Praise 106, and we thank God for you today. Ecclesiastes 3:1, it says, to everything there's a season. God has given you a time for every purpose under the heavens. And that's what the teacher said. He said that eventually in verse 11, but God has made everything beautiful in his time. And he has set the world in our heart so that no man can find out the work that God maketh from the beginning to the end. Then Psalm 31 goes on to say, 15, my times are in his hand. Deliver me from the hands of my enemies. Now deliver me from the hand of my enemies. If my times are in his hands, then he can release me from everybody else's time over my life. Somebody yell it out and say, it's just a matter of time. Come on, look at somebody with the subtopic and say, stop wasting time. Come on, look at somebody else and tell them, God said, you need to stop wasting time. Yeah, every minute you spend being mad at somebody, that's a waste of your time. Glory to God. Let them be mad, but let you stay free. And most of us know that we're in these three seasons. We're in the season, the 3 months of Tammuz. These months of June, July, August, these are spiritual months. And these months, they reveal God's divine rhythm for our lives. Most of us already know that because I teach it here all the time. In other words, the month of June is Tammuz. And that word literally means that he is bringing conviction. God reveals what must change in your life. God reveals it. So if you're having some things that are going on in your life, he may be revealing things that need to be changed. Especially if he's constantly bringing it up again, it may be something that you need to change. But then also number two, it is the time frame of Av. In other words, not only will God convict you, he will correct you. And the month of July is the month of corrections. In other words, God disciplines those he loves, Hebrews 12. But then lastly, the month of August through September is the month of Elul. In other words, this is the month of preparation. In other words, God restores those who return to him. In other words, he spends seasons and cycles, number one, getting you convicted. But then number two, using it to correct you. But then number three, using it to prepare you. Isn't that wonderful, beloved? So the last rough thing that happened to you, maybe that was a conviction to correct something so that you can prepare for something else. So again, there is a progression to God's love for you in his life. He will make you mad, then he'll turn around and make you glad and put a smile on your face. Because after you've gone through all of this, you realize if it had not been for the Lord that was on my side, I wouldn't have made it. Anybody other than myself, you know that you wouldn't have made it had not God brought conviction to you, had he not brought correction to you. But then also you realize after all of that conviction and correction, he still loves me and prepares me for something else. But then also we understand because these 3 months are so potent and so powerful. In other words, God is speaking, even if he's not, you're not sitting in the church building, he's speaking every day. Yeah, he's involved in your life whether or not you know it or not. The last person that you got on the bus and got on the van and you laid him out, you cussed him right on out and did that, and then you realized that he was convicting you and correcting you and preparing you for something else. Sometimes God will use some of your hard places just to bring you in some of your great places, and we thank God for that. Also, that Tammuz, it literally means that it is a call to return to God. In other words, God exposes all of the idols, the broken places, so that his people can repent. But then next in the month of July, he turns around, teaches us how to learn from our consequences. In other words, judgment is never God's final word. It is meant to lead us to repentance so that we can have a renewed truth and the promises of God for our life. Somebody say yes to the Lord in the building. And then, of course, the month of August, September, I'm just running over it again. It literally talks about preparing you for my presence, the next level of my presence. Somebody say the next level of his presence. And that's why the text goes on to talk about the fact that for everything, there is a season and there is a time to every purpose that is under the heavens. In other words, the seasons tell you where you are. The seasons tell you where you are and what periods you're in your very life. But then next, timing is different. Seasons tell you what period God has you in your life, but then timing says, here's how and when you need to act in that period. In other words, some of us get times and seasons, but we don't know how to act and react in those kind of seasons. So in other words, God can bring you over the last 7 days, he brought you a window of time that was your season, but somehow or another you did not know how, number one, to take the time or make the time right. Yeah. In other words, God doesn't come down out of heaven. He puts the timing over you. He puts the seasons over you. Just like this is summer, he puts the season over you, but he doesn't tell you you can't wear a winter coat. Yeah, somehow or another, you have to be prepared for the very season that's over your life. You got to have some short sleeve shirts and things like that. Kulaks. Remember they said kulaks. Ask your neighbor, do you still have the kulak? In other words, it's okay to laugh. You got. In other words, beloved, God, the seasons will literally tell you where you are, but somehow or another, the timing will say this is what you should do. Within that particular season, some of you have known where but not what. In other words, God has given you a where but not a what. In other words, God doesn't come down out of heaven and do your what. You got to step in because you've been prepared. You got to be able to recognize the season over your head and then walk right in it and put your what in there. In other words, I know what's mine. I know what I'm supposed to get. I'm not begging nobody to tell me that I'm in a winter, the prosperous season in my very life. But then some of you look at somebody and tell them your issue is your what. It literally is not your where, it's your what. It's your timing. It's not the season. God will give you the season, but the timing will tell you when to act. What you should do with it at this moment in time. Seasons and cycles require you not only to know where, but what. Your season and time steps in. In other words, God is responsible for setting up the seasons. But somehow or another, beloved, he never tells you, just like there is infancy and childhood, adolescence, young adulthood, all of those seasons come whether or not you want them or not, right? Right, now, you may still act like a 12-year-old, but sweetheart, you're 40. Come on, just remind somebody, you 40. Don't be scared of them. What they going to do to you? All the security we got around the building, what they going to do? Have you ever had to tell somebody recently, act your age? Yeah, come on. Yeah, that's how I know I got you, beloved. In other words, you got to be able to know when your time steps in. In other words, you got to be able to step into the moment. Know that this season over your head, regardless of whether there's enemies, regardless of whether or not there's witches and warlocks, all of that, it's still your season. So and if it's your season, then it's still your time. And then you got to know how to take the moment. Not only do you not know how to take it, you got to know how to make the moment, make the time in your very life. In other words, being able to take take a moment and to take your time, beloved. You got to pay attention to it, but then also you got to be able to choose priorities for it. In other words, God will give you a season, but he won't give you the priorities. You have to be able to know how to infuse them. In other words, you got to know how to ignore some stuff. You got to let something pass through you because, number one, it's not only my season, it's my time. And you ain't worth that time. Come on, I just said something here. You may not have jilted and jerked a little bit, but you got to be able to know God will give you a season. He's responsible for that. He'll give you summer, but he will not tell you what to prioritize. In other words, you should be able to step into summer and make the best use of your time and make some stuff happen. See, because some of you waiting for God to make it happen, and he ain't going to make it happen. He's just going to give you the season for it to happen. And look at somebody and tell them, you not only missed your season, but you missed your timing. Come on, don't act like y'all don't know what I'm talking about, beloved of God. There are some professions, beloved of God, where accuracy and precision is critical. In other words, you got to know what to do when a moment steps in. You got to know what to do when a season steps in to make the best of it through June, July, and August. In spite of all of the enemies that are still around me, watch this. Good God Almighty, he prepares a table before me in the presence. You got to learn how to, anybody other than myself, dealing with enemies all around you, dealing with enemies internally, externally, my family, all of that, we dealing with all kind of things, but that don't mean it ain't my season, and that doesn't mean it ain't my time. Look at somebody and tell them, make this moment. Take the moment. Take and make. God Almighty, somebody said, make it. Listen, God wouldn't have woke me up early this morning and given this to me had it not been for the fact that you're in not only your season, but you're in your time. Yeah, now the issue becomes, let's drill down just a little bit, beloved of God, because it becomes critical and important that you understand how to steward your time. In other words, you should, number one, you should begin with God. Every morning I get up, ain't nobody going to make me. If I got to be running through the house late, tossing things all around the house, turning chairs over and all of that, I'm still talking to God in the name of God. Because I know he's the only one that can, by the time I turn around, he can flip this thing. But in the morning, sometimes you got to know how to begin with God, beloved, and that's Psalm 5. But then number two, you got to know your priorities if you're going to take and make time. It's your season, but if you're going to take and make it, you got to know your priorities. Focus, beloved, on what matters before you navigate and deal with distractions. You got to know your priorities. Don't even raise your hand. How many of you know your priorities today? Don't do it, because I don't want nobody next to you to tell you you're lying. And they, especially when they start, I can tell who they are because they start looking at you like this. It's what they call a sustained look. I know you ain't just say yes to that. In other words, beloved, you got to know how to begin with God. You got to put him at the very center of your space. But then number two, you got to know your priorities. What are your priorities? What are you going to do with this time? You know you're great. First of all, you got to know you're great somehow or another. You got to know that God, at this particular time, in spite of all that I'm navigating, I'm still a great person. And this is a great season for my life. How to take it and make it. Yeah, it becomes critical. Write that down. This is a season where God is challenging you to take it and make it. Yeah, in other words, another season might not come around like this. In other words, when we got all of the right elements in place, your enemy is in place, your friends are in place, your talent is in place, and somehow or another, now it's time for you to take this. In other words, God gave them the land. He said, I'm going to give you all that land. But he had enemies on it, beloved. You always going to have enemies. Everybody trying to clear your house and clear your space and act like you're not. Because even if nobody in that house with you, then you're a problem. because you can be your own enemy internally as well. But this is a season that God is challenging us to take it and make some space. In other words, he's telling us to jump out there and do some things that he has challenged you to do from the very beginning of time. But then number four, this is just my beginning. In other words, you got to protect your time. In other words, you got to be able to say no to distractions. Somebody sitting next to you right now distracting you, but you got to be able to say, don't say nothing to them. Just say no. Just look straight ahead and say no. Because you need that ride back home. So in other words, beloved, you got to know how to steward your season. You got to know how to be able to insert the kind of things. You got to be able to begin with God, because it is God that gives you vision. But then next, you got to be able to know your priorities. You got to be able to plan your day, protect your day, and then leave margins of time, in other words, for God to step in with interruptions and divine appointments. Because you're always going to have interruptions, because Isaiah said, we live in the midst of a people of clean and unclean hands and unclean lips. So you never know when somebody going to cross you and step into your path, but you got to still be able to know that this is still my season. Not only still my season, it's my time, and I'm going to make this. In other words, I'm going to reprioritize what you just did, and I'm going to stay focused, because you ain't my problem. My problem is me and my ability to move forward. Somebody yell it out and say yes to the Lord. I got about 10 minutes here. Listen, you know this text, beloved, but God is calling us into seasons and times. He's calling us, beloved, to take our moment, to make our moment. It must be your time. Somebody may yell it out and say, listen, all kind of stuff going on in my life. But I said, to everything, there is a time and then there is a season under the heavens in which God gives to us. And this particular text, you know the story, you know King David, you know all of that, both scriptures, you know Psalm 31, you know both of them, King David was being threatened. Somehow or another, his life was being threatened. Somehow or another, King Saul was after him. His son was in rebellion of him. You know the text. But somehow or another, it looked like things were not going to happen, but yet God still deemed it as a moment and a season that it was still his time. Somebody say his time. In other words, what I love about the text is that it really is the transition from Psalm 31 into Ecclesiastes 3.
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0: During this particular season of your life, there is a crisscrossing of generations. Things that David could not enjoy and would not enjoy, he has left it according to the text. In other words, this text says, Proverbs 13 says, a good man leaves an inheritance to his children and his children's children. The wealth of the sinner is laid up for the just. In other words, God said, I died. Jesus said, I died for you. Representing David lineage, he said, I died for you, and somehow or another, I've laid up for you some wealth. I've laid up for you. And now you're in a season where God is saying, this Ecclesiastes moment, it is your time. It's just a matter of time, beloved, because I think, and I'm not looking at the earth and noticing that things are in my favor, but I'm in the spirit realm. Sometimes you got to learn how to walk and live in the spirit, so that you would not fulfill the lust of the flesh, beloved. If you see me these days, I ain't got time to be playing the whole lot of games. Y'all don't mind laughing and having a good time and sending out a few texts to make y'all laugh during the course of the week. But listen, the rest of my time is real serious about the will of God for my life, because we're in a season where things are changing hands. changing hands from David to get to Solomon's blessing. There is a Solomon's blessing over you right now in this particular season. And somebody yelled it out and said, I plan not to miss this because this is my time. And that's what's happening in the text. Solomon has accrued a whole lot of wealth because it was given to him by his father David. Somebody said, David, I thank God. Let me just pause a minute. I thank God for everybody that's gone before me, everybody that laid the very foundation in order for me to be here today. I want to thank every last one of you over in the clouds of witnesses that continue to look at our work and keep cheering us on as we run around the track. Thank you. Thank you for doing all that you did, but now you've laid up for me some wealth. You've laid up for us a moment of worth and time in this particular season. Now God is saying it is time for you to step into your moment and stop wasting time in this particular season. Tell somebody, stop wasting time. This is a season. I don't have time to go through the historical. You read it when you get home. Go into the historical and understand what's happening in the text and how David and God is making this shift from one generation to another generation, because God would not be talking to me about this thing, this exchange that's getting ready to happen, had it not been for the fact that there is something about this moment. I don't know what it is. I ain't sat and talked with none of you. But there is something about this very moment that is bleeding with opportunity. Good God Almighty, I can't see it in the circumstances, but I'm seeing it in the spirit realm. That this is a season and a time for you to step into what God has planned for you and your family. Somebody yell it out and say yes to the Lord. In other words, is there anybody in the building that would decree and declare, this is still my time? And I don't have time to waste it in this particular season because it is my season. Somebody say, it's my season. And in this text, he goes into it and he says, listen, to everything there is a season and a time. Then he turns around and says, my times are in your hands, O God. In other words, beloved, a season of God's classroom is in order. In other words, before it becomes a time, your time, before it becomes your platform, beloved, he's got to bring you through preparation first. And I would dare argue with all of you today that this has been nothing but preparation for the platform that he's getting ready to put you on. It's been a long time, but it's still your platform, beloved. It is still a moment in time that God has deemed for your very life. You're going, and it doesn't mean that you're not going to have a lot of enemies around you, beloved. A lot of enemies seeking to capture your space and time. But you're in a season where this is God is giving you a season. But this particular season is where you got to take some time. You've got to make some time because it is very critical. And you got to be able to recognize that I know this is what God has put me here to do. And everything else becomes a distraction. In other words, I've learned how to sit in the midst of people and know that they're a distraction and let them keep going and continue to sit right there and think about what God's doing in my life. You got to watch people like me because I'll look right through you while you're sitting next to me. And why you're talking to me, because that's not what I'm going to focus on. I'm in such a critical stage. You're in such a critical stage where you got to do what we call synaptic pruning. Oh, yeah, y'all wasn't ready for that word. Somebody write it down and say synaptic pruning. In other words, that's a neuroscience word, beloved of God. That, in other words, I'm picking through what I want. In other words, have you ever been in a room with a whole lot of people and you pick through what you want to deal with? You can have a party right in front of you, but I'm going to pick through my synaptic pruning. I'm going to take my this eye right here. And I'm going to pick through everything that's happening in the room. That's not for me. That's not for me. That's not for me. That's that right there. You get somebody in and tell them, I release unto you synaptic pruning. Just write the word down and go look it up when you get home. In other words, beloved, it actually works. It happens throughout the course of your lifetime. But most of us, because you can't get to your destiny without synaptic pruning, and able to pick through and decide what's yours. Everything that people have, I don't always go to, beloved, but then some things I'm going to sit right there. But then I'm going to pick through the room and say, why did you bring me here in the first place? It is because I'm making time and I'm taking time, because God will never send me nowhere if there's not something that's there for me to pick through and to prune that is a part of my season and a part of my time. Somebody say, my time. Oh, somebody yell it out and say, my time.
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Dr. Charles Hayes and the Warriors with Work It Out on the Best in Inspiration All Day. That's the remix. All right, guys, listen, if you're looking to renew your vow, the One Voyage cruise might be the cruise for you. I'll tell you about that next on the Best in Inspiration All Day.

0: tears, out of the valley, out of the storm, out of the grave. You won't repeat a battle, you won't repeat a battle, but he already, already won. Go, go, go, go to sleep. He already broke through. He didn't get it, a breakthrough.
1: Hey, it's Willie Moore Jr. I'll talk to you on Monday right here on the Home for Get Up Mornings with Erica Campbell and the best inspiration all day. 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Flat out.
2: Put your hands on. 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

It's Revolution on the Best in Inspiration All Day. I'm Sheryl Jackson. If you are a fan of A Different World, like I am a fan of A Different World, I'm excited it's coming to Netflix, and we're getting closer and closer to it. We'll talk about it next on the Best in Inspiration All Day.

0: It's Mary Mary with Walk In on the Best in Inspiration All Day. Nearly four decades after A Different World first premiered, Hillman College is opening its doors once again, y'all. The groundbreaking sitcom continues to resonate with audiences, leaving a lasting impact on television culture and millions of viewers. And now a whole new generation is being introduced to this iconic story. A Different World showcase to the world the culture and community of historically black colleges and universities through the fictional Hillman College. More than a sitcom, the series celebrated authentically through characters like Whitley Gilbert, who emphasized the value of education through Dwayne Wayne, and encouraged acceptance and personal growth through characters like Jaleesa Vincent. Man, it's going to air on Netflix. For many, it serves as both entertainment and an introduction to the HBCU experience. Throughout the six-season run, A Different World tackled complex issues, and we're just excited that they're about to reintroduce it September 24th. The Netflix reboot set to premiere September 24th, and it follows Deborah Wayne, the daughter of Whitley and Dwayne, as she begins her own journey at Hillman College while striving to step out of her parents' legendary shadows. Can't wait for that. That's a great storyline, so make sure you check it out. Because the whole Different World crew is coming back, and this time it's a new generation. We're the best in inspiration all day. It's time
1: 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Hey family, it's your girl Darlene. I want you to join me Monday through Friday on The Nightly Spirit, where you'll hear something new with the Off the Record Smash and have an interesting yet inspiring conversation in the chat room with me. And I'll also be talking to some of your favorite inspirational artists. I have a word for you, a classic vintage vault, and prayer every night. And don't forget, it is on Friday nights. The Friday Night Spinspiration with DJ Mr. Watkins closes out the week. You don't want to miss a single night, so tune in every night with your girl Darlene right here on The Nightly Spirit. It's time.

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0: When the fire fell, the church found its voice. When the fire fell, the church found its voice. Our scripture has already been read this morning, but our key scripture is Acts 2 and 4. And they were filled with the Holy Ghost and began to speak with other tongues, and the Spirit gave them utterance. I got a question this morning, y'all. Do you like ghost stories? As a kid growing up, I was scared to death of ghosts. Maybe I watched too many episodes of Scooby-Doo, but I didn't want anything to do with them. I didn't like the little kids wearing the white sheets on Halloween. I never watched Friday the 13th, Scream, Silence of the Lambs, Candyman, Dracula, I Know What You Did Last Summer, Tales from the Crypt, Nightmare on Elm Street, Child's Play, or even Tales from the Hood. But I can tell you one movie I did like, Ghostbusters. But only because all the ghosts were going to be completely demolished. I vividly remember my first visit to Disney World and my ride through the Haunted Mansion. Not the best place for a kid scared of ghosts. For those of us who haven't been to a Haunted Mansion, it's a very authentic looking and sounding haunted house, complete with holographic ghosts that dance, sing, and really aren't that scary unless you are me. At the end of the ride, a hologram ghost is projected right into your car, so that it looks like the spirit is sitting right beside you. It took 3 trips through It's a Small World after all, just to calm me down. So in the general sense, ghosts can be scary thing, a very scary thing, but each Sunday, we sing about one, don't we? We sing about the praise, the Father, the Son, and the Holy Ghost, or Creator, Christ, and Holy Ghost. What we do, what do we make of this? I sometimes think we disciples are as scared of the Holy Spirit as I was in that haunted house. If I was to say, let's talk about God, most people would smile. God is good. And all the time, God is good. And great is He than He that is. God is our rock, our creator. People can find comfort and strength in their concepts of who God is. If I were to say, let's talk about Jesus, people would jump right in. Jesus died on the cross. Jesus worked miracles. We can put our arms around all the concepts of Jesus. But if I were to say, let's talk about the Holy Spirit, how would you react? Where do we start? We know God as best as we can. We know Jesus, but that Holy Spirit, we just don't know about the Spirit, and that unknowingness scares some of us. What is it? Is this the ghost of Jesus still roaming the earth? Is it some sort of poltergeist that possesses people's bodies and makes them do strange things like throw their hands in worship, put drum kits in their sanctuaries? What is this thing called the Holy Spirit? And what in the world are we supposed to do with it? Today's story isn't much help, is it? For most of us, our primary biblical reference for the Holy Spirit is the story of Pentecost, when tongues of fire descended on the disciples and they start speaking in foreign languages. It's a powerful story, almost otherworldly and very intimidating when it comes to the Holy Spirit. We can embrace God, we can embrace Jesus, but how do you embrace a tongue of fire? God, Jesus, the Holy Spirit, those three entities make up what we call the Trinity. Our denomination has always professed belief in the Holy Trinity, yet we tend to emphasize some parts more than others. And then there are churches that are spirit-centered, churches that have a charismatic style of worship, which can include different styles of music, more emotional expression by the congregation, spirit-filled manifestations like dancing and running, and speaking in the unknown tongues. And to be honest, some of us still don't know what to do when that happens at church. Just like the bystanders didn't know what to do when the Spirit-filled disciples had that happen to them on Pentecost. Pentecost was not just a moment of shouting. It was the birth of the church's power, unity, courage, and mission. Act 2 reminds us that when the Holy Spirit arrives, ordinary people become bold witnesses. Church, Pentecost Sunday is not just another Sunday on the church calendar. Pentecost is the celebration of power. Pentecost is the celebration of a promise fulfilled. Pentecost is the celebration of the birth of the church. Before there was a choir, before there were church buildings, before there were denominations, before there were conferences and convocations and ministries and auxiliaries, there was an upper room. There were a group of believers waiting on God. They had witnessed the crucifixion. They had experienced the resurrection. They had watched Jesus ascend into heaven. And before he left, Jesus gave them one instruction. But tarry ye until ye be endowed with power from on high. They had instruction, but no power yet. They had calling, but no power yet. They had assignment, but no power yet. And church, can I tell you something? Talent without power is empty. Education without power is limited. Church attendance without power becomes routine. But when the Holy Ghost comes, everything changes. Acts chapter 2 records one of the greatest moments in biblical history. This is the moment fearful disciples became fearless witnesses. This is the moment where silence turned into proclamation. This is the moment the church found its voice. Look at somebody and say, Lord, Lord, send the fire again. Point one, the Spirit came while they were united. Acts 2 and 1 says, and when the day of Pentecost was fully come, they were all on one accord in one place. Notice, the text does not begin with noise. It begins with unity. The Bible says they were all on one accord, not competing, not divided, not offended, not arguing over positions, not fighting over titles. They were together. Can I pause right here and say one of the greatest hindrances to revival in the household of faith is division? The Holy Spirit moves where there is unity. The enemy understands that if he can divide a church, if he can divide a family, if he can divide a ministry, if he can divide a community, he can disrupt the flow of our God. But Pentecost teaches us something powerful. When people come together in prayer and expectation and unity, heaven responds. The disciples did not know exactly where God would move, but they stayed in position until he did. And there is somebody listening to me today who is tired of waiting. You've been praying. You've been believing. You've been crying. You've been holding on. But can I encourage you not to leave the upper room too early? Because sometimes your breakthrough comes after the waiting. Sometimes your miracle comes after endurance. Sometimes God waits until unity is established before he releases his power. Look at your neighbor and say, stay in the room.
1: Stay in the room.
0: Point two. The Bible says in Acts 2:2, the Spirit arrived suddenly. It says, and suddenly there came a sound from heaven as of a rushing mighty wind. I love the word suddenly because God specializes in suddenly. One moment they were waiting. The next moment, heaven interrupted earth. One moment, they were uncertain. The next moment, power filled the room. Can I preach to somebody who has been in a difficult season this morning? Can God change your situation suddenly? Suddenly open doors. Suddenly healing comes. Suddenly peace returns. Suddenly joy rises again. Suddenly clarity appears. The text says there came a sound from heaven. Notice, it wasn't manufactured by people. It came from heaven. Churches can manufacture excitement. People can manufacture emotion, but only heaven can send power. The sound was like a rushing mighty wind. Wind in the scripture represents the movement of God. You cannot see wind, but you can see all the effects of the wind. And that is how the Holy Spirit works. You may not see him physically, but you can see what he changes. He changes our attitudes. He changes our hearts. He changes our homes. He changes our minds. He changes our direction. Can somebody shout, blow again, God? Point three, the fire rested on everyone, Acts 2 and 3. And there appeared unto them cloven tongues like as of fire. And it sat upon each of them. Fire represents purification. Fire represents power. And fire also represents God's presence. In the Old Testament, God spoke through burning bushes. God led Israel with pillars of fire. God answered Elijah with fire from heaven. Now in Acts 2, fire rests upon the believers. But here's the powerful point, y'all. The fire sat on each one of them. Not just Peter, not just James, not just John. Everybody in the room received something. Can I encourage somebody today? God has not forgotten you. The same spirit available to the preacher is available to the pew. The same power available to leadership is available to every believer. The enemy wants some people to think, I am too broken. I am too weak. I am too old. I am too young. I am too flawed. The devil is a liar, and the truth is not in him. But on Pentecost, God proves and God pours his spirit on ordinary people. The upper room was filled with imperfect people, people with failures, people with doubts, people with fears, but yet God still chose them. And if God can use them, he can use me, he can use you. So touch yourself today and say, there's still a purpose on my life. Point four. The Spirit changed their voice. Acts 2 and 4 says, and they were filled with the Holy Ghost. The same disciples who once hid behind locked doors are now speaking boldly. Pentecost transformed them. Before Pentecost, Peter denied Jesus. After Pentecost, Peter preached Jesus. Before Pentecost, they hid in fear. After Pentecost, they stood in power. That's what happens when the Holy Spirit fills your life. Your voice changes. You stop talking defeat all the time. You stop speaking fear all the time. You stop shrinking back all the time. The Holy Spirit gives you utterance and boldness. And church, we are living in a generation that desperately needs bold believers. Not mean believers, not arrogant believers, but bold believers. Believers willing to stand for truth. Believers willing to love people. Believers willing to speak hope. Believers willing to pray publicly. Believers willing to represent Christ. The world does not need another silent church. The world needs a spirit-filled church. Somebody shout, use my voice, Lord. Point five, Pentecost was for every generation. Acts 2 and 17 says, and it shall come to pass in the last days, saith God, I will pour out my spirit upon all flesh. Peter begins quoting the prophet Joel. Notice the inclusiveness of the prophecy. Sons and daughters, young and old, servants and handmaids, everybody mattered. Church, hear me carefully. The Holy Spirit is not limited by age. Young people can be anointed. Teenagers can hear from God. Children can worship powerfully. And older saints can still carry wisdom, vision, and spiritual authority. Pentecost connects generations. One of the tragedies of the modern culture is generational division. But the church should be the one place where generations come together. Young people need elders who will pray for them. And elders need young people who will bring fresh energy and vision. The text says, your young men shall see visions and your old men shall dream dreams. This means God is still speaking. God is still giving vision. God is still birthing promise. And God is still calling people higher. I'm coming home now, y'all. Point six. Pentecost gave them power for purpose. Pentecost is not just about shouting. It was about mission. Jesus said in Acts 1:8, ye shall receive power. After that, the Holy Ghost has come upon you and ye shall be witnesses. The Holy Spirit empowers us to witness. Not just with words, but with our lives. Your kindness is a witness. Your integrity is a witness. Your forgiveness is a witness. And your endurance is a witness. The Holy Spirit gives us power to keep going, to keep going, and to keep going even when life gets hard. And maybe that's the word somebody needs to hear today. You've been tired. You've been wounded. You've been emotionally drained. You've been discouraged. But God still says, I still have power for you. The same spirit that raised Jesus from the dead is still active today. That means depression does not have the final word. Fear does not have the final word. Hopelessness does not have the final word. There is still power available today. Forgot I had a 7 point, y'all. The church still needs fire. Point seven. Can I tell you what our churches do not need? Can I tell y'all? We simply don't need better programs. We don't simply need better marketing. We don't simply need performance. We don't simply need better programs. We don't simply need better marketing. We don't simply need performance. We need fire again. We need passion again. We need prayer again. We need compassion again. We need holiness again. We need boldness again. Because when the church loses fire, it becomes cold. It becomes powerless. But when the fire of God falls, lives change, families heal, communities shift, hope returns. Church history proves that every major move of God began when people prayed and sought revival. And I believe God is still able to send revival now, not just in buildings, but in hearts. Somebody say with me, start with me, Lord.
1: Start with me, Lord.
0: Acts 2 ends with transformed people. The church was born. Souls were saved. Lives were changed. And it all began because ordinary people who were willing to wait on God until the fire fell did so in obedience. And today I believe God is still pouring out his spirit. Some people need fresh fire because life has exhausted them. Some people need fresh fire because life has exhausted them. Some people need fresh wind because they feel spiritually dry. Some people need fresh courage because fear has silenced them. But the good news of Pentecost is this: God still fills empty vessels. God still restores weary hearts. And God still empowers his people. And the same spirit that moved in Acts 2 is still moving today. If you need fresh fire, if you need renewed strength, if you need God to revive your spirit, if you need courage.
2: I mean, I know who you are. I mean, I know what you do.
3: And the humble shall be there. of and be glad.
4: 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For the Bible says, for if you confess your sins, he is faithful to forgive you of all of your sins and cleanse you from all unrighteousness. 1 John 1:9. 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

Kenny Lewis in One Voice with God did it on the best in inspiration all day. I tell you what he's done. He's gotten us through the day, and I'm so excited about it. I pray that your Sunday is going amazingly. Let's go ahead and continue to get into this music. Here's Ty Tribbett on the best in inspiration. He says, we believe everything's going to be all right. I do believe that. We're the best in inspiration all day.

0: in his last days. 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

0: It's Vashawn Mitchell with Nobody Greater on the Best in Inspiration All Day. I'm Cheryl Jackson. That's going to do it for me. Thank you so much for hanging out, y'all. It's been an amazing Sunday. I look forward to hanging out with you all again next Sunday. Don't forget to tune in bright and early to Get Up Mornings with Erica Campbell, Erica and Griff, and all the great things that you love about Get Up Mornings will happen bright and early in the morning. So make sure you join us, okay? And in the meantime, follow me on social media. I'm Cheryl Jackson Radio on all socials. Love you, family. Thanks for hanging. Bye-bye.
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0: Time to take a break for prayer. Today, dear God, we pray for improved spiritual vision. We seek to be empowered to see the best in people, even when they are showing us their worst. We seek to feel the God-given love embedded in all of us, even when others may be showing us meanness and disregard. We seek to possess heightened discernment so that we can recognize lies, deceptions, and falsehoods, even when they are dressed up in exciting and attractive packaging. We seek to be able to recognize when our assistance is needed, even when no word may have been spoken. And we ask you, dear God, to love and direct our steps, guide and protect our very existence during these times of change and uncertainty. Please, dear God, improve our spiritual vision. Amen and hallelujah.
1: Everybody have questions, and everybody

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2: Come on, get up and let's do this song right here.

Hallelujah. 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Come on, pull on heaven with me. Come on, let your worship rise in this atmosphere. Come on, right there. Come on. 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There's no place I'd rather be.

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0: Oh, listen, the one thing that you gonna do is smile. The second thing you gonna do is be extremely enlightened. And probably the third thing you gonna do is you gonna be praying for us.
1: That's true.
0: You don't never know what's gonna come out. 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
4: Thus saith the Lord our God, this day shall be unto you as a memorial, and ye shall keep it a feast to the Lord throughout your generations. Ye shall keep it a feast by an ordinance forever. Almighty God, congregation and leader, Christ our Passover is sanctified for us. Therefore, let us keep the feast. Amen. Thank you, Lord God. Our invocation. Almighty God, who has given us grace at this time with one accord to make our common supplications unto thee, and dost promise that when two or three are gathered together in thy name, thou wilt grant their request. Fulfill now, O Lord, the desires and petitions of thy servants as they be most expedient for them. Granting us in this world knowledge of thy truth, and in the world to come, life everlasting. Amen. Bring up our holy scripture coming from 1 Corinthians, the 11th chapter, and I'll be sharing with you the 23rd through the 26th verses. Hallelujah. Remember me. Will he remember me? For I received from the Lord that which I also delivered to you, that the Lord Jesus, on the same night in which he was betrayed, took bread. And when he had given thanks, he broke it and said, take, eat, this is my body which is broken for you. Do this in remembrance of me. In the same manner, he also took the cup after supper, saying, this cup is the new covenant in my blood. This do as often as you drink it in remembrance of me. He will remember me. For as often as you eat this bread and drink this cup, you proclaim the Lord's death till he comes. Hallelujah. The word of God for the people of God. It's a blessed word, and so are you. Let us prepare our hearts for prayer. Hallelujah. Just a little talk with Jesus will make it all right. Father God, it is in the precious name of your Son, our Lord and Savior, Jesus the Christ, Mary's baby, the Rose of Sharon, the bright and morning star, we come in that precious name thanking you for this beautiful day. Hallelujah, God. What a gift. And so, God, we come to give you all the glory, praise, and honor that's due to you. We've come to fellowship on one accord. We've come, God, loving on you, God. We thank you that you first loved us, oh God. And so we thank you, Lord, that we have made it safely to this sanctuary, God, to worship you in spirit and in truth. Yes, there are some concerns today. Yeah, there are some petitions and prayer requests. Yes, there's some worryation and some concerns, but we've come to lay it on the altar, sacrifice lay. We know in Jesus' name that there's a whole lot of stuff that's going on in our world. There are things that are happening in our homes, on our jobs, in the neighborhoods, in the marketplace. Lord, but we thank you, God, that you are in control, oh God. We thank you, God, that you can fix all of that stuff, God. That you can bring calm and peace and deliverance. That you can bring healing, God. That you can set the captives free, Lord. You can do anything but fail. Hallelujah. There's nothing impossible for you, God. And so we thank you, Lord, that you rule. It's you that rules, God. Thank you. You sit high. Hallelujah. And you look low, Lord. And so we thank you, God, that for those prayers that I don't even know about, God, and even some, God, that I can't even put to words, God, I ask, God, that you would search our hearts, Lord, and that you would do the things that we need to have done according to your will, God. Prepare us, Lord, to be a people that serves you, God, and serves one another, that loves you, Lord, and loves one another, God. Hallelujah, Lord. We bless you, God, for your word, God. For it's a light unto our pathway, God. It helps us to see where we're going. God, we thank you, Lord, that we don't have to be lost. That we can be in your word, God, that leads and guides us wherever we need to go, God. Create in us a clean heart today, God. And renew the right spirit in us, oh God. If there's something ain't right, shake it up and move it out, God. Cut it away, Lord. Don't even let it come back, God. Hallelujah, Lord. May we serve you in spirit and in truth, oh God. Not with any phoniness and putting on airs, oh God, and acting like we have arrived, God. But we thank you, Lord, that every day is sweeter than the day before. We thank you, oh God, that you have saved us, God, and that you have prepared us, Lord, for a greater work, God. We thank you, Lord, that the ministries that you've assigned to us, God, may we be dutiful, may we be just committed, God, to those things that you've given to us to do, God. You've commissioned us, oh God. And so we bless you for every family that's represented here, all the ministries, God, those who sit in leadership, oh God. We ask, God, that you would continue to comfort those, Lord, who have been separated from loved ones, oh God. We know that there are funerals being planned and funerals that have already taken place. So we thank you, God, for these celebrations of life, oh God. We ask, Lord, that you will look upon those that are hospitalized, God, those that may even be awaiting some type of surgical procedure, God, and maybe some that need that type of procedure, God, but fear keeps them from doing it, oh God. So we ask you, oh Lord God, to bless them in a special way, God. Heal like only you can heal, God. We remember our First Lady, oh God, and we thank you, Lord, that the healing is already done in Jesus' name, Lord. We thank you for all of our church family, God, some that we may not know that might be on their sick beds. We thank you for bringing back Sister Shirley Jenneret, God, and so many others, Lord, that have gone through surgical procedures and then some that may be embarking on them, oh God. So we just bless you, God, because we know every good and perfect gift comes from above, oh God. And so we thank you, God, for those heavenly promises, God. And even where all of these things are happening in the world, God, from the White House, God, to our house, God, we ask, oh God, that you would give us a peace that passes all understanding, oh God, that you would remove any worriation or any concern, God, because it's all in your hands, God. The whole world is in your hands, God. You created it. You created us, oh God. So why should we even worry or fret, God? And so we thank you, Lord God, that we trust you and we trust you alone. Oh, I will trust in the Lord until I die. Hallelujah, Lord God. So we thank you, Lord, that we can trust you, God, that we believe in your word. We stand on your promises, oh God. You said you would never leave us nor forsake us, God. I know sometimes things may not go the way we want them to go. Things may not be so right, God. But we ask, Lord, that we will always be a prayerful body of Christ, God. That we will take everything to you in prayer. But then we will maintain the right spirit, oh God, the spirit of Christ. And so we bless you and we love you on this day, God. Because tomorrow's not promised. So we're going to give you all we got. In the name of Jesus, we love and thank you. Amen. Hallelujah. Hallelujah. Yeah. Woo. Thank you, Lord. Thank you. Hallelujah. If I had 1,000 tongues, I just couldn't thank him enough. Hallelujah. Thank you, Lord. Thank you. You've been so good to us, God. Yeah. What a beautiful love song. Yeah. Thank you, Lord.
0: I love you.
4: It's so great.
5: For your tender care.
4: Yeah.

say yes to his way. Hallelujah. Jesus, I love you.

0: worshipers. Come on and bless God. Hallelujah. He created you to praise him. Everybody ought to be standing up on their feet. Hallelujah. And God has given you the ability to praise him. If he put clapping in your hands and he put something in your feet, hallelujah, you ought to praise him. Hallelujah. We've come to worship God. Hallelujah. He's so worthy. He's worthy. Yes, he is. Hallelujah. Hallelujah. You can't praise him too much. You just can't praise him too much. Hallelujah. Where the Spirit of the Lord is, there is liberty. Oh, I will praise the Lord. I'm going to bless him at all times. And his praise shall continually be in my mouth. Hallelujah. I will never let a rock cry out for me. My mouth is too big. It's too big, Joni. Hallelujah. I'm a blessed God. I don't care where I am. I don't care where I go.
1: Jesus.
0: I don't care who don't like it. I don't care who says I'm too loud. I'm going to praise him, and that ought to be your attitude. Hallelujah. Folk ought to see the Christ in you.
2: Like a fragrance.
0: They ought to know you are saved. You belong to God. Hallelujah. You know people need to hear about him. They need to see that the joy of the Lord is your strength. You got some folks that are in a bad way. And if you just walk past them, all you got to do is just walk past them. And that spirit that's in you will connect to theirs. And their life could be changed. Hallelujah.
2: Let all heaven and earth proclaim.
0: Hallelujah. After the rain. After the rain. Hallelujah. Thank you, Lord God. Kings and kingdoms.
1: Kings and kingdoms.

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If you made that promise to God that you'll serve him, that you'll serve him, that you'll serve him, that you'll serve him for the rest of your life, for the rest of your life, for the rest of your life, for the rest of your life, for the rest of your life.

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If the Lord has been faithful to you, you ought to want to serve him. You ought to feel like you have to serve him.

0: Hallelujah. Oh, bless the name of the Lord.
1: Thank you. Thank you, Lord. Hallelujah. Thank you.
0: He's so worthy. He is worthy. The Lord our God is worthy of all of our praise. He's worthy of all the honor. He's worthy of all the glory. He's worthy of all our praise. Why? Just because.
1: Yeah.
0: Just because. Just because. Just because. Just because. Just because. Just because. He is God.
2: Yeah. Yeah. Hallelujah. Hallelujah. For the rest of my life, I'll serve him. Hallelujah. Oh, what a mighty good God we serve. Don't we serve a mighty good God? What we do not recognize is he is blessing us right now. See, everything that happens to me, I know the Lord has a special reason for it. Are you aware of that? There's a special reason for the air conditioner not working today. God has a special reason. Now, I don't know what it is, but one thing I do know, God is going to work for somebody. He's going to work for somebody. It might open up an avenue of identity for health conditions for somebody. It may revive something that needs to be revived in us because of the temperature. I don't know what God knows. This, if it had not been for the will of God, this will not have happened. It is God's will that the air conditioner don't come on today. And I know. Every time anything happens to me, God make it work for my good. I don't know how, I don't care how bad it looks. I don't know how critical it is. I don't care how much frustration it brings. It always works for my good. And one thing that I appreciate about God is that somewhere along the way, he shows me that it worked for my good. And I just thank him. I said, Lord, thank you. Let's fix it so that no matter what's going on, what happened, you don't have to worry about it. Because God got it. At New Shallow, they're celebrating special recognitions for Father's Day. That's right. New Shallow. And we have one of our children choir going to be participating there. The tickets are moved from $55 to $65. So we encourage you to let us

0: give support. Let us give support. If you really want to go, you don't have the money to buy it, I think the Lord will provide enough money to me to help you. Amen. But let us give support. Let us show New Shiloh that we appreciate our children being there singing and participating. We appreciate Shirley Caesar being coming. Shirley Caesar had an experience with me a long, long time ago. I was in high school. And I was in Memphis at one of the churches. You know, I finished high school in Memphis, and I was at one of the churches. And Shirley Caesar showed up. And I was sitting about the fourth or fifth seat on the left-hand side. And she was singing a time. She came walking down that aisle, and I don't know why she came straight to me and pulled me up out of that seat. I know Shirley Caesar don't remember that, but I do. They said that the mighty clouds of joy might be there. Every year, the leader of the mighty clouds of joy would call me. And he would tell me, we are on our way to Richmond, Virginia, and we want Greater Mount Moriah to be ready to celebrate us. Every year, they would come perform at Greater Mount Moriah. And you know, they used to, before the one that was living here died, they used to come here, parts of them, and participate with us on certain occasions. I mean, you may not remember that. That was maybe almost 40 years ago. Yeah. But there are experiences that we be sharing with people that I know most of the mighty clouds of joy that was coming to Greater Mount Moriah in Richmond. I know most of them probably dead and gone. But the group is still singing. Another thing I want to mention is that you can get a 10 to 15% discount on your electric bill. You don't have to have solar. The only thing that you need to do is to those who have BEG bill, electric bill, just bring it to the church during the week or next Sunday. Be sure your name on there and your phone number. And you can leave that and we can process it for you. Now, it'll take 90 days, but at the end of the 90 days, they will send you a check. They already sent me one. So I'm talking about what I've experienced. They'll send you a check for the percentages that took place that 90 days. You don't have to have no solar. You can receive this benefit. All you have to do is bring your BEG bill, make sure you have your name, your address, and your telephone number on it, and leave it at the church here. Even if you're doing the week, you can leave it with Roxanne, or bring it next Sunday and leave it at the church. And you don't have to wait on it. We can process it and give you the bill back later on. You don't need to have it back if you have already paid to have copies, because we will have that information to them through your address. That's your choice. There is a word. Turn to your neighbor and tell them there's a word.
1: There's a word.
0: And it's come from 1 Corinthians 11th chapter. And I'm going to highlight this 26th verse. For as often as you eat this bread and drink this cup, you proclaim the Lord's death until he come. Proclaim the Lord's death until he come. Father, magnify these words. And let it be a source of strength as we meditate upon them. In Christ Jesus' name we pray. Amen. It is so important that we know why the Lord's Supper should be observed.
2: Amen.
0: So important that we know why the Lord's Supper should be observed. That's the subject we're working on. Why the Lord's Supper.

0: should be observed. The Lord's Supper is a means of declaring the Lord's death. However, the Lord's death was voluntary. He volunteered and gave his life. John 10th chapter, verses 17 through 18, Jesus talks about that. He said, therefore, do my Father love me because I lay down my life that I might take it up again? Mm-hmm. 18th verse says, no man taketh it from me, but I lay it down of myself. And I have the power to take it up again. To lay it down, and I have the power to take it up again. He has the authority over his own life. He has the authority over his own life. Matter of fact, he has absolute authority over life and death. Absolute authority over life and death. Sisters and brothers, therefore, he said, he has not only that, he has absolute authority over everything. I'm talking about who? My God. Absolute authority over everything. Jesus' death was sufficient to answer the sin question. The sin question, Acts 23. For all, Romans 23, all have sinned and come short of the glory of God. 24 said, and all are justified freely by his grace through the redemption that come by Christ Jesus. Amen. Redemption that comes by Christ Jesus. His death provided so what? That we can be redeemed. Yes. Redeemed. Are you redeemed?
1: Yes.
0: Redeemed? Yes. If you're redeemed, redeemed is being brought back. Redeemed is being rescued. Redeemed is being set free. Redeemed is being restored. Redeem is to put back you in the right relationship with God.
1: Right.
0: You've been redeemed. If you've been redeemed, you've been put back in the right relationship with God. Right relationship with God. If you got the right relationship with God, you don't got to worry about what nobody else trying to do to you. What criticism they try to make or disadvantage they try to place upon you because of your race or whatever. God got you.
2: Amen.
0: There was a special guy named Nicodemus. He was a ruler of the Jews. He came to Jesus by night. And he said, we know that you are a teacher that comes from God, for nobody can do the miracle that you do. This is what he said. He said to him, verily I say unto you, Jesus said, except a man be born again, he cannot see the kingdom of God. Then Nicodemus said, how can a man be born again when he is old? Can he enter into his mother the second time and be born again? And Jesus answered him and said, he that is born of the flesh is flesh. And those that are born of the water and of the spirit is of the Holy Spirit. He emphasized the necessity here for Nicodemus to be born again. He said, you must be born again. In other words, when you are born again, what has happened? You've been redeemed, and your relationship has been reestablished in the power and the presence of God. Then you recognize that Jesus' death was to deliver you out of your sin. The purpose of Jesus' death was to fix it so that you won't be able to suffer because of the sin that you commit. Galatians 1, 3 and 4 says this way, grace be to you and peace from God the Father and from our Lord Jesus Christ, who gave himself for our sins,
2: yes,
0: that we might deliver, that he might deliver us from the presence of this evil world. His death fixed it so that whether you're aware of it or not, he brought deliverance to you, even from this evil world. According to the will of God, our Father, his death delivers us. That's why we should celebrate and remember his death. His death delivers us. His death delivers you. His death delivers us from the sins that we have committed. He elevates us above the consequences of our sins. His death gives us peace. When you have that, when you have been redeemed and have the relationship with God, you have peace. Do you know why you have peace? Because you don't, stuff can't get to you. You got God. You got peace. You're not going to worry about what's happening around you and in your life or even in your situation because you know you got what? God. So you got peace. You can maintain peace in your spirit and in your heart at all times, no matter how big the problem that you may be facing. His death illustrates to us that he has conquered that last enemy. Because of his death, we are not troubled by this evil world. His death fixes so that we don't be troubled by this evil world. I know some of us get all troubled about what happened in our communities and in D.C. and in White House. But if you got God, you got peace. Are you praying with me? There's a story in the Gospel of St. Matthew about a guy who was a holy guy. Joseph was a just and righteous man. That's the first chapter of Matthew, they're starting at the 19th verse. Joseph was a holy and righteous man who discovered that Mary was pregnant. And he desired that he would voice her. But he's going to do it secretly and quietly so she won't be harmed or danger or be embarrassed. See, those circumstances like that, when the women got into that kind of situation, sometimes they stoned them to death. But he was going to fix it so that it would be quiet and kept quiet because he wanted her to be protected. But there was an experience that in this scripture here that comes from 7th chapter of Isaiah, the 14th verse. That later will be quoted. For the 23rd chapter says that while he was thinking about this thing, he went to sleep. And while he was sleeping, he had a dream, and the angel of the Lord appeared unto him. And the angel told the Lord, don't be caught up in worrying about Mary being pregnant, because her pregnancy comes from the power of the Holy Spirit. And she shall bring forth a son, and thou shalt call his name Jesus. Hallelujah. And he shall save your people from their sin. This is what the angel told him while he was sleeping. So he woke up and that message of the Isaiah came that, yes, there will be one who is born and be conceived, and his name shall be called Emmanuel, which means God is with you. Emmanuel, God is with you. So Isaiah 11 tells us in 26th verse, so, for as often as we eat this bread and drink this cup, ye do so, remembering the Lord's death until he come again. He died and took away the stains of death. The stain, his death took away the stain of death, so that death and grave has no victory. His death gave us the victory. We have the victory. His death gave us the victory. That's why we are here celebrating. That's why we should be here rejoicing. Because his death, his experience, his presence provide peace in all situations. Even in a hot church. Provide peace in all situations. And that's why we are here celebrating today. Oh, glory, glory, hallelujah, glory, hallelujah. We have reason to celebrate, reason to shout. Oh, yes, Eve. Oh, in the beauty of the lily, Christ was born across the sea with the glory in his bosom that transfigures you and me. And as he died to make men holy, let us live to make men free. For his truth, are you praying with me? His truth marches on. Am I right about it?
1: Yeah.
0: Glory, glory, hallelujah. Since I laid my burdens down. The fact that you realize when you got a relationship with God, what has happened to you? You have laid your burdens down. Glory, glory, hallelujah. Since I laid my burdens down. Friends don't treat me like they used to. Since I laid my burdens down. Friends don't treat you like they used to. Sister and brother, you're saying that friends, no matter how they treat me, are not going to bother me. Because I what? Laid my burdens down. Burdens down, Lord, burdens down. Since I laid my burdens down. Remember, he died to take away the stain of death. So I feel better since I've laid my burdens down. Oh, yes, remember. So death and the grave have no victory in my life since I laid my burdens down. Have you laid your burdens down? Have you put it in the hands of God? Oh, yes, oh, yes. Death and the grave have no victory when you have laid your burdens down. Sisters and brothers, his death gave us the victory. So I feel so good, much better, because the victory is mine. God gave it to me. Nobody can take it from me. The victory is mine. When I lay down my burden, place my power in God's hand, God took care of me. Oh, yes. Yeah. When I eat of this bread and drink of this cup, I'm celebrating what God has done, what God has fixed for me. This is a celebration, church. This is a celebration. This is a celebration that all of us should be involved in, knowing that God had laid down a goodness in our lives. Fix it so that the harm and the eagerness of this world can't have no real effect on it. We have, what do we have? Peace. Oh, yes, what do we have? Victory. Oh, what the God is, he's our Savior. He's our provider. He's our caretaker. Hallelujah. People get old and go to the nursing home for caretakers. But I got something to tell you. You need a caretaker when you're first born. Help me, Holy Ghost. Oh, yeah, when you're young and think you got all power, you need a caretaker. Need somebody going to take care of you and keep you. And therefore, give him the praise.
1: Yes, yes.
0: Give him the praise. Oh, I don't know. I came preparing a quick sermon today because I thought you may be too hot to listen. But give him the praise. Give him the praise. Oh, yes, I feel good. Oh, yes, I feel good. I don't feel all hot, disturbed. I feel the power in the presence of God in my life. He is blessing me. When? Right now.
1: Woo!
0: Blessing me right now. My God is blessing me right now. Can I tell you something? My God is blessing you right now. He is blessing you right now. He wants to send this hot weather to remind you that he is in charge. He is in charge. The air conditioner is not in charge. God is in charge.
1: That's all right.
0: And you can take it or leave it. Take it or leave it. But the Lord wants you to walk out of here rejoicing and celebrating.
1: That's right.
0: So I'm so glad I came and I got the message of the hotness of God. He made it hot in my heart and hot in my spirit and hot in my mind. Elevates my thoughts. Sometimes it takes heat to make us think fast.
1: Thanks, Billy.
0: Isn't he real? Is he real? Is he real to you?
1: Oh, yes.
0: Is there a song about being real?
1: Yes, he is.
0: Is he real? Y'all know that song. Gave me the victory.
1: So many people,
0: what? Doubt him. I can't live without him. That's what he is talking about. I love him so. He's so real to me. Is he real to you? Is he real to you? Give him the praise if he's real to you. Is he real to you? Praise the Lord. Give him all of the praise. He is real. I know he's real. He's real. They put him in the tomb, but early Sunday morning, death couldn't hold him. He got up, destroyed that last enemy that was called death. Jesus did it. He did it for me. He did it for you. He did it for everybody that have faith enough to believe in his power and his presence. Without faith, Hebrew tells us, the 11th chapter, 6 verse, it is impossible to please God. Must have faith. If you got faith in God, you ain't got no worry about nothing. But you got faith in God. And faith is what? The substance of things hoped for. Substance of things hoped for. You don't have it. You don't see it. You're just hoping for it, but you got faith. You know God got it for you. And the evidence of things, you don't even see it. But God got it for you. Evidence of things not seen. That's faith. You don't have to be the supplier of your needs. You don't have to be the victory. God does this for you. Woo! Hallelujah. Hallelujah, church. Hallelujah. Give him the praise. Praise the Lord. Every day, every moment, every experience you have, give it to the Lord. Whatever happens to you, look for the message of God coming from God. Whatever you're going through, look for the message that is coming from God. Because God, if you got faith, God is sending you a special message that's going to benefit you far beyond not experiencing this message.
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5: The reality is tragedy never announces that it is coming. Tragedy thrives on that one bad decision, one unnecessary risk, one moment of believing that it couldn't possibly happen to me. There was a time in our past when our main concentration was on survival. Our elders were considered strict when they would not allow us to go to anyone's house before everyone in that house was checked out. They firmly believed that the company we keep in our youth will determine the outcome of our future, and they were bound and determined that every generation would do better than the one before. Oftentimes, when a young person's future is interrupted by tragedy, it serves as a wake-up call to remind us to accept the reality that we are uniquely different from other cultures. Understanding that difference obligates us to make certain that our young survive so that they too can experience a future.
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2: What's up, Baltimore? Somebody make some noise in here tonight. We've come to praise one God, one name, and is worthy of all our praise. Come on and help me praise him. Yeah.

Thank you, God, for giving us our identity in you. We can know who we are because we know whose we are. And we don't have to work for your approval. You've called us by name.

Andy Stone's on the ones and twos. You feeling this mix right here? Well, guess what? You can get the link. Just be one of the first 10 to DM me at Dwight Stone on all social media. It's the Praise Break. Let's go.

0: news, and you know we got the music that you love.
1: You know how we do it, the faith and the funny.
0: Absolutely. We'll keep on faith walking,
1: love talking,
0: and joy living on Get Up Mornings.

0: Sometimes you a little late to work. Your boss said, if you keep being late to work, I may have to let you go. But that's okay. You know what to do. You got discipline. Then crash, boom, bam, somebody hit your car. And now, what you gonna do? You gotta ride the bus. You can't move how you wanna move. So you gotta let grandma sleep on you, on the bus. 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
3: 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And Eden mindset is a kingdom mindset. Let me hear you.

Get your breakthrough, Donald Lawrence, right there with Back to Eden as we give you the best in inspiration. I am Robin Simone. I appreciate you so much for listening. That new one from Joanne Rosario, Still on the Throne, is coming right after this one from the St. Francis Choir. Here's Joyful, Joyful.

0: His version of Wonderful Is Your Name. Melvin Crispell III right there. As we give you the best in inspiration, enjoying what's left of our Sunday. I am Robin Simone. I appreciate you so much for listening. I know you heard us talking a lot about the One Voyage Cruise. Well, what you waiting on, friend? Book now. Think 6 beautiful nights aboard the Virgin Voyages Resilient Lady. And we're sailing out of Miami this year, October 26th through November the 1st. And you can cruise with artists like Erica Campbell, Ja'Kalen Carr, Pastor Mike Jr., Vashon Mitchell is going to be on the cruise as well. 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We're going to get you One Voyage Cruise ready because I got some Pastor Mike Jr. on the way. Yeah, get ready for Turn It Around. And Ja'Kalen Carr, she's got a new one. It's called History, and it's next.
1: 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It's the Praise.

0: best in inspiration. Let this one get all up in your spirit.
1: Y'all ready?

testimony. Rodney Bryant right there as we get ready to sail on the One Voyage Cruise. Make sure you book right now at OV2026.com. You'll be sailing with this little lady. Yeah, Ja'Kalyn Carr. She's going to be on that cruise. Here's her new one featuring Shirley Caesar. It's called History.

0: 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But he already, already won. 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He already broke through. He didn't get it. 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
1: You're listening to the best in inspiration. Let this one get all up in your spirit.
2: Brothers and sisters, I want to welcome you back to life. Back to the one that can make your next chapter your best chapter.

0: nobody but you. Kirk Franklin right there with Love Theory, who is hosting the 41st annual Stellar Awards this year. Yeah, he is coming back. Looks like it's going to be a great, great show as Tasha Cobbs Leonard is set to receive the Aretha Franklin Icon Award. Yeah, the Stellars is going to happen Saturday, August 15th in Charlotte, but you'll be able to catch it as it's set to air August 29th on the Stellar Network and the following day on BET. Yeah, it looks like it's going to be a good one. Speaking of Tasha, you know my name. That's one of my favorites right there. And I got it coming. Plus some John P. Key. Get ready for Joshua's Troop and Zacardi Cortez working on me. I've got all of those and more next. It's time to
1: turn up the radio. Hey, family, it's your girl, Darlene. I want you to join me Monday through Friday on The Nightly Spirit, where you'll hear something new with the Off the Record Smash and have an interesting yet inspiring conversation in the chat room with me. And I'll also be talking to some of your favorite inspirational artists. I have a word for you, a classic vintage vault, and prayer every night. And don't forget, it is on Friday nights. The Friday Night Spinspiration with DJ Mr. Watkins closes out the week. You don't want to miss a single night, so tune in every night with your girl Darlene right here on The Nightly Spirit. It's time to

0: Time to take a break for prayer. Today, dear God, we pray for improved spiritual vision. We seek to be empowered to see the best in people, even when they are showing us their worst. We seek to feel the God-given love embedded in all of us, even when others may be showing us meanness and disregard. We seek to possess heightened discernment so that we can recognize lies, deceptions, and falsehoods, even when they are dressed up in exciting and attractive packaging. We seek to be able to recognize when our assistance is needed, even when no word may have been spoken. And we ask you, dear God, to love and direct our steps, guide and protect our very existence during these times of change and uncertainty. Please, dear God, improve our spiritual vision. Amen and hallelujah.
1: That car accident you was in, it left you out of work. You called the insurance company, they just giving you the runaround. They telling you whatever you want to hear. But

0: 1, 2, 3.
1: Attorney Big Al is a law firm of Richard Klein.
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